0: Eagles able to flip the field. Nice punt by Thomasine, 9:32 to go. And the Titans will take over from their own 28.
1: Yeah, nice punt. 32 yards on that one.
0: So now we'll take a second to thank one of our sponsors for tonight's broadcast. I want to thank Party Productions. They have everything you need to customize your events. Party Productions is your premier destination of choice, from huge event tents to theatrical rentals to balloons to an almost complete line of Melissa and Doug toys and everything in between. There isn't much you can't find under our roof. Brooks Hansen takes a snap. Oh, that's Jackson Knock, actually. Kind of a wildcat formation around the right side, and he falls forward on the far sideline for about five.
1: Nice tackle on that one. I think we had Thomas getting his legs, and it looked like Miracle grabbing him up top. So good group effort.
0: So then one of the trips formation to that far right side, and then Knock in the backfield. The Wildcat just took it, got behind his blockers, and was able to pick up five. Second and five now from the 33. So Titans break the huddle. 11 on the play clock. So be Hansen, still Knock in the backfield. And he'll try the left side now, waiting for his pulling guard. Good job, though, by the Gales in pursuit. He's not going to maybe a couple of yards, but nice pursuit by that Cinnamon defense.
1: Oh, very nice stop on that one. And that was Loffesweiler who made the stop there.
0: Jack Webster and a couple other Gales also flowing in there to make the stop. Third and three. It'll be interesting to see if the Titans don't get it here, if they roll the dice on their second possession to go for it. Potential fourth down. They're going to go 27 now, actually. You're going to take it around the right side. Has blocking. Cuts up field. Still going. Breaks a couple tackles to about the 30. And it's going to be a first down for GTRA.
1: Yeah, that was just a lot of yards after the first hit. He was hit either at the first down or really close to it, but man, he took off like a shot. I don't know who that one was. I got to pull up the roster.
0: Landon Dietrich, senior tailback.
1: Yeah, he took off. Good yardage on that one.
0: Wildcat formation here. Last three plays for the Titans. That time, they're able to hit to the 33-yard line into Sanamon territory. First time tonight. As Hansen now back in, going to throw it short. Has a man. Catch made. Nice open field tackle by Griffin Loffersweiler, but it's going to be a pickup of about five. Catch made by Caden Wilson, another senior wideout, so starting to get some of their upperclassmen involved here offensively, our GTRA. Wall now down to the 28-yard line. So they'll go slot receiver, three receiver set, slot to the left. Hansen, not to his left. He's going to look right, though, throw a wide open man. Catch made at the 20, and then he's going to be escorted out of bounds by Ty Miracle.
1: Yeah, Ty was, I think, anticipating a longer pass on that one. He was off him about 3-4 yards, and he just stopped, turned around, and Ty kind of kept going back a little bit, left him wide open.
0: And it was Jace Huff made the catch. Wonder if he maybe broke that route off, and Hansen saw him and just was able to make the quick pitch and catch, and another first down for the Titans. Hansen now takes a snap. It's going to be a pitch out to Knock. Tries the right side, left side. Nice pursuit, ooh, though. Good tackle. That's Jacob Nealon coming in from behind.
1: Very nice hit. He's going to remember that one.
0: Second and nine now. Ball on the 18-yard line inside of 7 minutes to go. First quarter, still no score. Gale's going to need to get a fourth down stop here. You can guarantee that GTRA going to go for it here at this point. So it's four down territory regardless of where they end up with the football.
1: Yeah, I was going to say, definitely four down territory here.
0: There's a quick pitch out. Wilson gets some blocking upfield, and he's going to be close to the first down, dragging Gale's tacklers to the sticks, and we'll see if he stopped just short. Very close to the line of gain. Thomasine there on the stop.
1: Very nice to see St. Ed's hold them here and make them actually go for the fourth down.
0: Have to earn it. He is just a yard short, so it's third and short for the Titans. Got to get to the, looks like maybe just shy of the 8-yard line for the first down. Ball on the 9. Man in motion from right to left. Pitch out to Dietrich getting the corner turn, diving for the end zone, and he's going to be stopped just shy. Touchdown saving tackle by Julian Blanco. And that's going to be enough for a first down for the Titans.

0: Yeah, he picked up not exactly how many yards on that one. Eight. Yes, so, Dana, help me out on this one. Thank you, Dana.
1: So gain of eight on the play. I'll make it first and goal now for GTRA. And this is Dietrich again trying the right side. Now cuts back upfield. Gale stack him up. And, oh, he's going to be able to fall into the end zone for a touchdown. So Landon Dietrich, bigger body, got stacked up by the Gales initially, but able to fall forward into the end zone for 6. And the Titans with an early lead.
0: 5:57 remaining in the quarter. That was a nice, I mean, wasn't like it was a quick touchdown. They had to earn every yard that time.
1: So for Dietrich, that's his 5th rushing touchdown of the season. Came into tonight with 155 yards on 28 carries. Second on the team behind Jackson Knock. Titans go for 2. It's Hansen alone in the backfield. Takes a snap, looking right. Now flushed out to his left. Going to try to pick it up himself, and he's in there. Gale just couldn't break down in time. And Hansen into the end zone for the 2-point try. So 5:57 to go, 8-0 is your score. We'll go ahead and take a quick break and be back. 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
1: 1 yard touchdown run by Landon Dietrich, and then Brooks Hansen with the run for the 2-point try. 8-0 is your score. GTRA with the lead. 5:57 to go in the first quarter. Jackson Knock kicks it away. Line drive, spiraling kick here. Returnable for Griffin Loffersweiler. Picks it up at about the 7. Trying to get to the far side, and he's run down at about the 15. That's where the Gales will take over first and 10.
0: Yeah, it looked like he had a little bit of room to make a move on that one, but the Titans just managed to get down there and stop him before he made his break.
1: So now, Lance, if you're the Gales here, it's imperative that you try to answer to keep up, because, again, we talked about it's potentially high-scoring game between these two teams. Got to be able to score to keep up.
0: Yeah, definitely. I think I'm not going to say definitely need to score this one, but need to probably get a score in the first quarter also.
1: Here's Gavin McClain trying the left side. It's a decent gain on first down. Pickup of about 4. Bring up 2nd and 6. Had a little bit of a hole off of guard. Similar formation to the very first play of the game for the Gales. Thomas Ean under center. Trying to remember if we had seen him much under center prior to tonight.
0: I don't recall that at all. So the doing that is new. Maybe just trying to get a different look than to the Titans.
1: Something the Gales certainly experimented on over their bye week. As Ean in the shotgun now takes a snap, gives it to McLean on the counter. And McLean stacked up and run down for maybe 0.5 yard, gets right to the 20-yard line to officially make it 3rd and 5.
0: Yeah, he's getting the speed, but, man, he's hitting that line, and they are. It's just like a brick wall for the poor kid.
1: Again, that's at second level, too. Just a good job by GTRA to break down and close the gaps, because there are initial holes there in the running game. As GTRA is showing pressure, they're going to rush 4. As Ean had to get rid of it, and Ty Miracle just unfortunately not on the same page. Thomas felt the blitz, and that'll bring up 4th down. So 3 and out here, unless Coach Dillon has the Gales roll the dice here, assuming they're going to punt it away.
0: I would believe so. It's a long 5, and the defense has proven that yards are going to be scarce.
1: Good protection. Ean gets it away. Nice kick. Takes a hop at the 32. Nice roll. Stays in bounds. That's going to be potentially inside the 20. It is. Nice punt by Thomas Ean to flip the field. Now it'll be on the center.

0: Furman defense to hold serve. All the way down to the 19-yard line of GTRA. That's definitely flipping the field. Go from the 20 all the way to their 19.
1: Yeah, that was a very nice punt. Got a very nice roll. From up here, just even the angle, looked like it almost got to the 15th, but the ref right there said, no, we'll go ahead and call it out of the 19.
0: So perhaps something else that Thomas has been working on over the bye week.
1: See, that's not one you have to want to work on, though.
0: Hansen takes a snap, quick pitch out, and this is Knock looking for blockers, breaks one tackle, breaks another across the 25, and close to the 30-yard line. Decent pickup for the Titans on first down. They get a lot of space to that outside on those pitch outs.
1: Line is doing a good job of containing and keeping the defense from coming over that way. Secondary is going to have to start picking that up.
0: That's on the linebackers. Got to be able to contain the edges. Second and one. Ball at the 28-yard line. Go three receivers to the right, one to the left for Brooks Hansen. A little bit of delay. Count look to his left. Flushed out of the pocket to the near sideline. And he breaks one tackle. Stays in bounds across midfield. And he's going to be run down from behind by Jack Webster. Boy, the Gales had a couple of opportunities, just couldn't quite break down. Again, you wonder maybe perhaps footing a little bit of a factor there as well.
1: How he stayed in bounds on that cut because he had to plant that foot, but he got there.
0: So a nice run by Brooks Hansen, able to pick up the first down.
1: Yeah, pick up of about 16 on that one.
0: We'll go three receiver set this time. Just knock in the backfield next to Hansen. Takes a snap out of the shotgun. Going to throw it short. Catch made by Jace Huff. And a nice open field tackle by Ty Miracle. Pick up, though, of about six. And bring up second and four. 2:55 and counting. First quarter, 8-0 is your score. GTRA with the lead.
1: Yeah, the last one, I don't know if they intended the same thing with the three receivers out there, but they've been just running little out patterns, short, quick passes, and then picking up the yards after the catch.
0: And the Gales not wanting to give up big plays are giving them space, and GTRA is just taking what the defense is giving them so far. Three receivers set now, Knock to the right this time of Hansen. Takes a snap out of the shotgun, looking left, now going to chuck it deep, has a man, Gavin McClain giving chase, and it's broken up. And no flag, nice job by Gavin McClain, able to get in there and get a hand on it to defend.
1: Yeah, very nice defense on that one. The receiver had him beat on that one, but the pass was short, and Gavin noticed, turned around, made contact or looked at the ball, made an effort, so no flag.
0: Nice job by the freshman there. Touchdown, saving pass breakup. 2:21 to go in the first. He's going to go a little tighter. Two receivers to the left. Now man in motion that way as well as Hansen takes a snap, pitch out to Jackson Knock, trying to get the corner turn, makes one man miss, and a nice job by Jacob Nealon flowing down a pursuit.
1: That's going to be close.
0: Bumps him down, but yeah, looking like they are going to give him a spot for the first down.
1: Yeah, I don't think he got much more than an inch over that, so.
0: Take a second to thank another one of our sponsors, Sports Ice Broadcast. I want to thank Peking Garden. Peking Garden of Fort Dodge offers a Chinese food buffet like no other. They have so many options like spicy chicken, lo mein, crab rangoon, chicken on a stick, and so much more. Peking Garden is open from 11:00 to 8:30 p.m. Tuesday through Sunday at 2510 Fifth Avenue South in Fort Dodge. Also check them out on Facebook. Hansen takes a snap, throws it to the far side. Catch made by Wilson. He's run out of bounds by Ty Miracle for a very short gain. Actually, he might not have gotten anything.
1: I don't think he did. I think he caught it in the backfield and Miracle just escorted him right out of bounds.
0: Tried a quick receiver screen into the far flats. Again, Titans going from right to left on your dial. No gain on the play. Second and 10 now for the Titans. Ball in the 26-yard line of St. Edmund. Again, pivotal district contest between these two teams coming into tonight with identical 1-1 records. Winner of this game will have a leg up as far as earning a potential state playoff bid. Here's a handoff to Knock. Tries the right side. Slips one tackle. Still fighting for yards, but a nice job swarming to the football by that Santa defense. Stacked him up for a little to no gain.
1: Yeah, that one, that literally the first hit, the player manager, Jack Webster, got a hold of his jersey. I think it ripped, but he was just hanging on until he could get some help. He only picked up two on that one, so nice defensive play by Webster.
0: Yeah, you can see the back of his jerseys there kind of hanging down. Gain, they're going to give him a gain of two on the play, a very short two. Third and eight officially on the board, minute 20 to go, first quarter. Time-consuming drive here by the Titans. So go three receiver set, slot to the left, and now whistles blowing the play dead, and a timeout taken by GTRA. We'll go ahead and take one with them. Again, 8-0 is your score, minute 10 to go. 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
0: Titans face today, third and eight. Hanson back to pass, looking to his left, going to check it deep. One-on-one coverage, and it is going to be caught. And right on the marker for a touchdown, right on the pylon, Brady Harris with the reception. Right on the near sideline pylon, able to make the catch, back shoulder.
1: Yeah, that was off his outside shoulder, literally right on the out-of-bounds line in the pylon. He knocked the pylon over as he was stepping. I mean, that's, you can't defend that.
0: Yeah, just good placement by Brooks Hansen, the sophomore quarterback. 14-0 now is your score. GTRA with the lead, and they'll go for two. It's Hansen now with knock to his right. Hansen back to pass, looking to his left, though, throw, and it's going to be out of the reach of the intended target, Jace Huff. Incomplete, so 14-0 is your score. 1:03 to go first quarter. We'll go ahead and take another quick break. Me back. 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
0: Time-consuming drive by the GTRA Titans as they're able to connect Brooks Hansen to Brady Harris for the touchdown. Two-point try fails, so 14-0 is your score. Titans with the lead. Jackson Knock with a squid kick this time. Turnable for the Gales at about the 12. That's Griffin Loffersweiler to the near sideline, and he's wrapped up and taken down at about the 25. Best starting field position of the night for the Gales.
1: Yeah, it'll be nice Gales takeover here. Get the ball at the 35. Just over a minute. We'll see what they can do.
0: And for the Santa Ana Gales, might see them start to go to the air a little bit more here. They're going to go empty backfield for Thomas Ean, two receivers to the right and left. Titans showing a four-man rush, and they will blitz on the way. It's catch made by Ty Miracle, though, makes one man. Oh, no, I thought for sure he was going to slip through. Good ankle tackle that time. It was a touchdown-saving tackle by Jace Huff. Otherwise, Ty Miracle might still be running.
1: He definitely, if he'd gotten out of that one, I was with you. I thought he, when he made that spin move, I thought for sure he had it. But 8 yard gain, we'll take that on a first.
0: Second and two now for the Gales. 33 seconds and counting here, first quarter. Sandman offense tries to answer. A touchdown drive by GTRA. Here's a counter to the left, or excuse me, right side. Nothing doing that time as GTRA quickly reacting. A couple of Titans in there on the stop. Before actually going to lose yards that time. This is Gavin McLean. It'll bring up a third and three now for the Gales, and that might do it for the first quarter. Again, I think Gales is struggling a little bit right now to who to pick up blocking wise up front. Because you see initially they're good protection, good holes up front, but then their linebackers are just coming in free to make the stop and close up those holes as soon as the Gales hit them.
1: Yeah, it's their secondary. Their linebackers are doing exactly what you would expect from a linebacker. They're back in the lineup.
0: So that's going to do it for the first quarter of play. 14-0 is your score. Titans with the lead. We'll go ahead and take another quick break and be back. 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
0: So a very short first quarter break. We're back here live in Ruthven. And was it Gavin McLean there with
1: McLean,
0: the carry?
1: Yep, yep. 3 yards to pick up the first.
0: Yep, so the ball at the 36-yard line of the Gales now. They're on the move, 11:37 and counting. Second quarter just underway. They'll fake the give to McLean. Ian back to pass. Fake the throw. He's under pressure. Gets rid of it and throws it away. And it's going to be close. They're gonna flag him for intentional grounding. Thomas hung out in the pocket just a little bit too long, waiting for his receivers to open up downfield, and was hit as he threw it. Couldn't make it back to the line of scrimmage, so intentional grounding.
1: Yeah, right after that, we picked up our first down. Looked like things were looking all right, and he was surrounded. It was a good pump fake, but the defense didn't bite, and they just kept coming at him.
0: That'll be a 10-yard loss. Well, more than that. Or no, 10-yard loss from the spot, okay.
1: Yeah, he was back there, so it's going to be a long way to go here.
0: Ball on the 24-yard line now. Got to get to the GTRA 34. As Ian under center, quick pitch out to Gab McLean, trying the right side, cuts up field, breaks one tackle, falls forward across the 25, and they'll spot him at the 26. Not a whole lot there, though. It's going to bring up third down and long for the Gales.
1: Yeah, not sure on that one. Would they give him 2 yards on that? So that's going to be 21 still to go.
0: And got to get to the GTRA 34 for the first down. As they'll go, actually five. They're showing.
1: That's there where they changed it.
0: Five-man front as Jack Stuckey, man in motion. Ian throws it short. Catch made. Ty Miracle. Coming across the field, makes the catch across the 30 and taken down at about the 35. Just shy of midfield. It's going to be fourth down and a long 10 for the Gales. We'll see if they roll the dice here. Well, Ian looks like he's back to punt. Gales going to try to play the field position game here. 10:21 to go, second quarter. High snap. Ian gets it. Kicks it away, low end over end kick. Takes a nice roll, though, inside the 20 and touchdown at about the 18. And that is where the Titans will take over first and 10. 10:09 to go, second quarter. Again, 14-0 is your score just before the end of the first.

0: First quarter, Brooks Hansen was able to connect with senior wideout Brady Harris. A long touchdown pass. Two-point try failed. Landon Dietrich also with a one-yard touchdown run. Hansen ran in the two-point try. Recap the scoring in the first. As they're going to come out a bunch formation now, in tight, two receivers on each side. It's Hansen alone in the backfield. Low snap, able to pick it up, though. Gale's got a rally, and here's a throw across the field. Nice breakup by Griffin Loffersweiler.
1: Good defense on that one. It was good recovery by the quarterback on that. It was definitely a low snap, but he picked it up, managed to roll and get a good pass off, but Griffin got his hand on it and said, not today.
0: Second and 10 now for the Titans. Big defense. Kind of feel like this is a big defensive series for the Gales as well. Again, trailing 14-0 and 10:03 to go second quarter.
1: Yeah, they're going to have to score early in the second to kind of just answer the first two. You don't want to be down by more than this coming in the second half.
0: It's Hansen again low in the backfield. Same formation. Takes the snap. Just a three-man rush. Steps up in the pocket. Makes one. Nope. They did. Make a couple guys miss and finally run down from behind. Good second efforts.
1: That's Webster.
0: Jack Webster.
1: Him up.
0: Initially, Hansen was able to slide by him there, but Webster didn't quit, stayed with him, able to wrap him up, but was a pickup of about six.
1: Yeah, but six, that's better than, because if he'd gotten by Webster, I think he had another 10, 15 yards before secondary was able to come up and catch him.
0: So third and four, ball on the 24-yard line for the Titans. Got to get to the 20. Eight for the first. So go man in motion. Hansen fakes it that way. Now going to tuck up field. Makes one man miss. Oh, and he falls forward close to the first. It's going to depend on the spot.
1: Looks like they're going to give it to him on the spot.
0: Again, it was that Jack Webster basically arm drag tackle. Holding on for dear life. Because otherwise, Hansen might still be running.
1: Yeah, he needed 4 yards, and I think he got 4 yards and 1 inch.
0: Right now, it just seems Gale's struggling a little bit. It kind of seems like they're on skates trying to break down against these GTRA skill position players. A lot of arm tackles. Just unable to fully wrap up on these ball carriers. There's a pitch out to Jackson Knock near sideline. That time, nice team pursuit defense runs him down. Julian Blanco along with Griffin Loffersweiler, Jack Webster in there on the play. No gain on the play. Second and 10 for the Titans.
1: That was very good defense on that one. The Blanco went and got his legs, and then someone came up top and said, nobody's slipping out here.
0: Actually, they gave him a yard, so second and 9, ball at the 29.
1: I don't like it when they make me race.
0: Inside of 9 minutes to go, second quarter.
1: Didn't look like they moved the chains for the marker at first.
0: Hansen back to pass. Going to throw over the middle. Catch made. Has his man. That's Wilson across the 30 to the 20 and run out of bounds. Inside they're going to say he stepped out just shy of the 20. Another big play. And that time, crossing routes by Wilson.
1: So he picked up 31 on that one.
0: All the way down to the 21-yard line. Again, the Gales, I understand that you want to limit big plays, but they're giving up a lot of space against these GTRA receivers. As Hansen now, big drop back, looking to pass. And he's going to be run down, held onto it way too long. That time he's going to be crunched by Jack Webster. I think Blanco is in there as well. Big loss in the play, forced by the Santa defense.
1: Yeah, that was over a 10-yard loss. They're going to look at 23 to go.
0: Yeah, the way Hansen was holding on to that football, I think he was looking for a shot to the end zone possibly when you hold on the football like that for too long. And he ended up paying for it. Nice job by the Santa defense that time. So go three receivers set here. Slot to the right side. Hansen takes a snap. Back to pass. Big drop again. And Gale's giving chase. It's going to be a lot of room to run for Brooks Hansen now.
1: Is.
0: He's got blockers.
1: Got a flag on it, too. He can run all he wants. He's not going in. There was a hold over here. 53 held McLean, who was coming in. Would have had him, but they got him on the hold. So it's coming back.

0: Was that 31 yards?
1: I'll try and do quick field math here. It's Hanson alone in the backfield. Three receivers set, bunch to the rights. Hanson looks that way, throw over the middle of the field. Catch made by Caden Wilson, and he's going to get back a chunk of that to about the 29. We'll bring up third and going to be less than 20.
0: Yeah, just 18.
1: Third about 18, ball to the 29-yard line. And they got a third and 19 on the board inside of 7 minutes to go, second quarter. Hanson alone in the backfield, two receivers set in tight. Right and left, Hanson back to pass, throws it short, and he overthrows his intended target. He looked off his initial receiver and then made a quick throw to the near sideline, well over the head of Jace Huff.
0: No, he had to let go of that one because he's getting pressure. And then in the end, Alvarez just was right there on him.
1: Good job by Joseph Alvarez getting pressure on Brooks Hanson. 6:48 to go.
0: So fourth down and inside the 30. Your assumption is they're going to go for it.
1: Why not take a shot here? You got a two-score lead.
0: Just keep. I think we're going to prevent defense on this one. It'll be the
1: Hanson sends a man in motion. Big fourth down here for the Gales. Hanson back to pass. Quick drop. Throws it one-on-one coverage. And it's going to be caught. Griffin Loffersweiler just couldn't get position in time. Couldn't get his head turned around. And Caden Wilson outjumped him. And into the end zone on fourth and 19. 29-yard touchdown pass. And the Titans go up 20-0.
0: Yeah, that was... That was a very well-placed pass, and I think just the offensive receiver made the jump at the right time, and I don't know that Griffin was able to see the pass had gone.
1: Yeah, just unable to close quick enough to get in a position to turn and then defend the pass. Now the Titans go for two, as this is Jackson Knock out of the Wildcat. Try bounces to the outside, falls forward, and he is in for the two-point try. 22-0 now is your score, 6:48 to go in the first half. Go ahead and take a quick break. 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
1: 29-yard touchdown pass from Brooks Hanson to Caden Wilson. And Jackson Knock with the two-point conversion runs it in. 22-0 is your score. Titans with the lead. 6:48 to go, first half. And Knock will kick it away back to the Gales. Got to find a way to put together a scoring drive here as Knox with a booming punt into the end zone for a touchback.
0: We haven't seen touchback in a while here against the Gales.
1: That was almost reminiscent of a Coleman Hanson four-year kicker for the Gales. Rarely did you see a team get a chance to return a kick when Coleman was back there. Now again, Gales will take over first and 10 from their own 15-yard line. See what they try to do here offensively to at least put together a scoring drive and give themselves a chance here. Try to battle back into this game as they go two receivers set to the right and left. Now it's McLean in motion. They'll fake the handoff to him. Ian under pressure, and he's going to throw it across the middle. Broken up. Oh, boy, if Ty Miracle didn't get a hand on that one, that might have been picked off.
0: Yeah, that was... Defensive player was in position to get that. Ty was just a little bit out in front of him, but a good thing he did get that hand on it.
1: Again, GTRA also doing a very good job of getting pressure on Thomasine almost from the jump. It's not a lot of time to allow his receivers to get into their breaks downfield.
0: Nice move, though, on the offense. They had McLean come in motion and stop and block, so at least one of the rushers was held up. They unfortunately had two get through.
1: Time again, play fake throw, and it's nearly...

0: picked off shouldn't be.
1: Good. Yeah. The ref on our side said no catch. I agree. It was that was trapped.
0: Yeah, I could tell from up here bounced off the turf, but unfortunately the refs agreed. So third and 10 now. Gales again avoid disaster.
1: I think there's times we can see things up here that they can't see and things they can see that we can't. And we all saw that hit the ground.
0: 6:35 to go. Do want to mention coming up at halftime, we'll have our Loffersweiler's halftime show. Connoisseur Media Sports Director Joe Jaden sat down for an interview with Cinnamon Gales girls tennis coach Sean Neverman as Thomasine back to pass on third and 10. Chucks it deep, and the catch is made by the Gales. This is Griffin Loffersweiler. It's a foot race to the 20, to the 15, to the 10, to the 5. He's going to go. Touchdown, Cinnamon Gales.
1: Very nice on that one as Griffin finally beat the receiver, and Thomas got it to him. Beautiful pass, two receivers, and he outran both of them. That was just a dead sprint after he made that catch. And I thought for a second there might get a shoestring tackle, but not today.
0: Griffin Loffersweiler, the senior receiver, on a deep post. Excellent throw by Thomas Ean. And Loffersweiler showing the Jets there, able to take it in from 65 yards out, and the Gales will go for two. There's a pitch out. Gavin McLean lost the football, and the Titans will recover it. So the try, no good. But again, just with the doctor order, the Gales get on the board. 6:27 to go in the first half. 22-6 is your score. We'll go ahead and take a quick break. Me back. 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
0: 22-6 is your score, 6:27 to go as we're back here live in Ruthman as Thomas Ean with a squib kick takes a hop at about the 25 and falling on at the 24 by the Titans, Caden Wilson. That is where they will take over. Cinnamon Gales, though, like we said, finally able to get on board, answer the touchdown drive by the Titans. A very quick drive, actually, just 21 seconds by my count. Griffin Loffersweiler on third and 10, able to haul in a deep pass by Thomasine, 65 yards to the house, two-point try, no good. 22-6 is your score.
1: I think 10 of those 21 seconds was Griffin running the extra 50 yards after the catch.
0: And it was a true foot race. He had two GTRA defenders right on his tail. Hanson now takes a snap, quick pitch outs to Landon Dietrich. Stutter step, makes a couple of Gales miss. Flag on the play as he's run out of bounds at about the 35. We'll see what the marker is. Indication is holding against the Titans, so that'll back him up. A couple of big penalties here for the Titans in the second quarter. One negating a touchdown. And that one going to back them up 10 more yards.
1: Yeah, they started off the game first play from scrimmage with a false start. Now they've had a block in the back and a hold.
0: First and 20 now for the Titans.
1: But really, I take relatively that low penalty. Only three penalties this game so far.
0: So you have back next to Hanson. Hanson's going to take a deep shot. Oh, and this is Wilson again. He is alone in the secondary. Makes the catch to the 20. Still fighting. Gavin McLean one-on-one. As Wilson just got behind him. Or excuse me, not Wilson. Brady Harris. But again, though, that's a senior receiver against a freshman defensive back. And Gavin McLean. And GTRA trying to perhaps exploit that mismatch a little bit.
1: Oh, and no one's going to be happy about that one.
0: Well, I wondered why no one was coming downfield along with the play. So, yeah, I'm trying to look around these windows here. Was it a hold?
1: Yeah. Hoo-hoo.
0: So another holding play negates another big play for the Titans. 6:08 to go.

0: second quarter. All the way back inside their own 10-yard line.
1: So first and 24, approximately, be my guess.
0: You know, if you're the Gales, got to keep things in front here without giving up too much space.
1: Nah, it's not 24.
0: Hanson now back to pass. Again, going to take a deep shot. Throw underneath, though. This catch is made and run down from behind. And that was Jace Huff, the underneath man. And a big pickup there on first down. Actually going to get back across the original line of scrimmage all the way to the 20. Looks like just shy of the 28-yard line. So bring up second and about, we'll call it second and six. And that is what they got on the board.
1: Nice mapping.
0: Hanson alone in the backfield, takes a snap. Gales rush three, rolling out to his left, throw, and over the head of his intended target, Peyton Wilson, as Wilson hops over the Gales bench over there on the sidelines. 5:09 to go, third and six now, upcoming.
1: Been a lot of plays in this series of downs.
0: Again, last possession, Titans were backed up, third and a mile. I think, was it fourth down where they scored? Was it third? Or, oh, it was fourth down, fourth and a mile, and they were able to connect. Brooks Hanson was. He found Caden Wilson from 29 yards out for a touchdown. And Gale's got to keep things in front here. Hanson alone in the backfield. Takes a snap, drop back, rolling out to his left. Throws it back over the middle, broken up. Oh, boy. And Landon Dietrich, the intended target, a little shaken up there. I wonder if maybe he got his foot stepped on.
1: Yeah, that was Gavin McLean and Thomas Ean both on there, and that was close to being intercepted on that.
0: So Thomas was from behind. I saw him stick his left arm in there and try to break up the pass. Gavin McLean coming in at the last second. He was actually trying to go for the ball, I think, and they both converged at the same time. We're able to break up that pass, so decision time for the Titans here with 5:04 to go. Clock stopped. It's the one thing about all this passing, it does stop the clock.
1: Yeah, but only five on the game clock, three. Well, now they
0: Titans quickly going to punt it away here as Ty Miracle lets it bounce and had a chance. Going to let it roll, though, inside the 10. And clock stops at 4:58 to go. Gales will take over first and 10 from their own 8-yard line, trailing 22-6. Quick, do want to mention coming up tomorrow night, the Fort Dodge Dodgers football team is back in action as they will host Spencer. Kickoff time set for 7 p.m. Pregame coverage expected to begin around 6:30, and you can listen to that game on 92 Rock and YourFortDodge.com. 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Connoisseur Media Sports Director Joe Jaden with the call on that one. As Tom Seen takes a snap, going to give it to Jack Stuckey on the sweep. End around, I should say, across the 10, picks up a couple. Nice play to get the possession started for the Gales.
1: I think they're going to give him, looks like about four on that one.
0: So 4-yard pickup for Jack Stuckey. Gets the clock running here. 4:34 and counting. Second and six for the Gales. Gales still with all three timeouts. Ean under center now, takes a snap, and they're going to give him a straight dive to Gab McLean. Couldn't tell on the handoff to the left side. That was McLean. Falls forward for maybe a yard, if that.
1: Yeah, it's barely a yard. They're moving the sticks a little, so we'll give them the full yard.
0: So we'll call it second and seven now. Inside of 4 minutes to go. Or excuse me, third and six, I should say. See if the Gales try to take a shot here on third down. Go to receivers to the right side. Ean alone in the backfield. Flag on the play. Gales going to take a shot. Miracle into the secondary. It's going to be picked off by Brooks Hanson. Going the other way, Gales going to need to make the stop here because I think the penalty's on them as Hanson taken down at the 29-yard line.
1: I think it's offsides. They didn't call the play dead, and the flag went as soon as the snap was made. Nope, they're calling false. start.
0: I think
1: it was interception. All right.
0: Illegal procedure against the Gales, unfortunately. Assuming must have been some kind of an alignment. The Gales weren't properly set. So picked by Thomas Ean, 3:27 to go. Titans will take over from the Cinnamon 29.
1: I thought that they had themselves a free play on that one.
0: You know, I wonder if Thomas did too. As Hansen takes a snap, quick pitch out to Landon Dietrich. Makes a one-man miss, then falls forward. Good team tackling that time by the Gales to about the 24-yard line. Goes Landon Dietrich. Gain of three, going to call it second and seven. Also coming up tomorrow, the South Central Calhoun Titans will visit Esak County. That kickoff also set for 7 p.m.
1: I heard a rumor that somebody I know might be doing color commentary on that game.
0: I have been filling in a little bit for, along with Mark Williamson, doing the play-by-play for the Titans. They're keeping me busy.
1: It's good for you.
0: So Hansen here takes a snap on second and seven. They're going to try Dietrich on the right side this time. Has blocking to the 20, to the 10, and he's going to go into the end zone on the near sideline for the touchdown. Gales just could not get over there to close off the edge in time. And with 2:35 to go, the Titans extend their lead 28-6 now.
1: Just making sure there's no yellow hankies out there. Nope.
0: Again, just good blocking. Titans able to get to the edge before the Gales can. They got sealed off, and Dietrich able to get to the near sideline, just outrun the Santa Ana defense.
1: I think they have longer spikes on their cleats because they aren't slipping on the cuts that they're making.
0: Titans go for two. Hansen alone in the backfield. Three receivers to the left. Takes a snap. Going to look short to look to the right, though. Throw and catch made by Jace Huff for the two-point try. One-on-one coverage against Griffin Loeffler-Swaller. Again, 2:35 to go. 30-6 is your score. We'll go ahead and take a quick break and be back. 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
0: And we're back here in Ruthven. 30-6 is your score. 2:35 to go in the first half as Jackson Knock set to kick it away to the Gales. Ty Miracle and Griffin Loeffler-Swaller, two seniors, back to return. Line drive kick by Knock, taken but in the end zone by Loeffler-Swaller. So the Gales will get a touchback. Out to their 15.
1: It's actually a nice catch on that ball, too, because it was a line drive, and he had to reach out and catch it. Good hands.
0: Again, coming up, our Loeffler-Swaller's halftime show. We'll take a second to thank our halftime sponsor, Loeffler-Swaller's Funeral Home, offering professional guidance with personal and specialized attention before, during, and after the loss of a loved one. The reputation for honesty and integrity is very well known, and it is their most valuable asset. Cinnamon Gales girls tennis coach Sean Neverman sat down for an interview with Cottesloe Media Sports Director Joe Jaden for a halftime interview. Here's a give to, couldn't tell if that was McLean or Stuckey. Oh, and he lost the football, picked up by Brooks Hansen. No whistle, and he's into the end zone. Boy, I thought for sure he was down by contact, but no whistle, and they're going to say it's going to be a fumble recovery and a touchdown for Brooks Hansen. Scooped it up at about the 15. My goodness.
1: Yeah, that was, and the other thing too was it almost seemed like the lineman had the ball in possession and saw the other opponent and kind of bounced it up. I don't know. That, again, I'm not down there. I'm not going to say anything, but could have been down by contact, could have been called dead when the player had control, but
0: unfortunate,
1: it's a touchdown.
0: Unfortunate break for the Gales there. Now Titans will go for two again, try to add their lead. Here's a direct snap, the run by Jackson Knock, and he goes into the end zone almost untouched for the two-point try. So 38-6 your score, 2:25 to go in the half.

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0: 38-6 is your score. 2:25 to go as Jackson Knock kicks it away to the Gales on a line drive kick, and Loffler Smiling watches it go into the end zone for a touchback. My goodness, it was 22-6 with 6:27 to go. Griffin Loffersweiler holding a 65-yard touchdown pass. And then just a flurry of points here late by the Titans to regain all the momentum here in this contest.
3: Yeah, that was two very quick turnarounds. Interception for a touchdown, followed by a fumble recovery for a touchdown. No, that was a 26-yard run. That's right. I apologize.
0: The interception, then that set up the... Yep. So, fake the handoff this time to McLean. Throw short. Oh, boy. Thomasine nearly threw another interception as he was under pressure. Hasn't really been a whole lot of opportunity for Thomas to escape outside the pocket either. He's been under pressure almost from the jump.
3: They're containing well. I mean, he tries to go to the outside. Their line is coming through off the ends. And so he can either run up the middle, but if he goes up the middle, those linebackers are just holding steady for him. And he doesn't have time to set up for the pass either, so he's kind of between the proverbial rock and a hard place.
0: Gales have some work to do to figure things out at halftime. He's going to give to Stuckey on a counter to the right side, and he's wrapped up from behind. Might have gotten, maybe lost a yard on play.
3: He lost half a yard on that one. He literally made a cut, and just the defender, I think, was about three times his size. Just decided to grab him and stop him.
0: Jack Stuckey, freshman, listed at 5'8", 149 pounds.
3: Dripping wet, holding his lead collection.
0: He now, McLean to his left, rolling out. That way, looking, throws short, receiver falls down, and it's going to be...
3: out of bounds.
0: Incomplete, out of bounds.
3: Almost intercepted on that one, as the defender caught it, but... didn't manage to keep his foot in.
0: Jace Huff, a sliding effort there. Very fortunate break for the Gales. Going to bring up fourth down. And punt up coming here for the Gales to cut their losses at this point. A minute 40 to go. First half. Boy, it's just been kind of one of those snowball effects here in the last 3 minutes of this football game. As a kick away by Ian. Another nice punt. And rolls across midfield. Touchdown at the GTRA 39.
3: Yeah, I mean, he's got a 36-yard punt off of it. And unfortunately, when you're at the 5-yard line, it just doesn't take you too far into the other person's territory.
0: There has been one positive, special teams. It's been a plus for the Gales. Thomasine punting so far tonight. Just unfortunately, the Cinnamon defense, as young as they are, especially that mid-level linebacker, also in certain spots along the defensive line. Titans have been able to exploit some mismatches here tonight so far. Minute 32 to go. They have two timeouts, 38-6. Here's a pitch out to Jackson Knock. Has a lead blocker. Makes one man miss. And in the second level across the 30, the 20 turns on the Jets, and he's going to go. Again, it was Gavin McLean and Jay Stanley in there, sophomore for the Gales, giving chase and... so not enough speed to catch up to him on the near sideline.
3: Yeah, once again, got to the outside. He makes the cut, doesn't slip, and just once he makes that cut, he hits like the afterburners and just is taking off.
0: So Jackson Knock, the sophomore, with his first rushing touchdown of the night from 41 yards out. And the Titans go for two. Hanson alone in the backfield. Two receivers tight to the right and left. Back to pass. Now going to step up and run for it.

0: And he's going to get in there for the two as McLean tried to get there. It's not in time. 46-6.
1: Those short yard ones are hard for defenders. I mean, seriously, because you aren't going to break on them too soon because then you leave your receiver open and he's not past the line of scrimmage. And yeah.
0: 46-6 is your score. We'll go ahead and take another quick break. We'll be back. 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
0: Jackson Knox set to kick it away. Booms again, and it goes into the end zone for a touchback. 1:22 to go in the first half. 46-6 is your score. It's been a very tough last 2:35 for the Gales here, Lance Lennon.
1: Yeah, I'm trying to look for positive. Titans aren't getting first downs.
0: Well, yeah. It's been three consecutive scores. A couple of turnovers in there for the Gales as well. Landon Dietrich with a 26-yard run. Jackson Hawk just scored on a 41-yard touchdown run. One play drive. And some tired legs for the Cinnamon defense out there right now. Just doing anything they can to get to this first half. Here's a quick pitch out to Gavin McLean in the second level to the 30, 35, 40, 35, 30, 20, 15, 10, 5. He's going to go. Gavin McLean, no flags. It's a quick comeback route about maybe 6 yards downfield, and just nobody converged on him. Gavin McLean outruns the GTRA defense into the end zone for a touchdown.
1: Just a nice 65-yard run, and on that, the whole 12 seconds go off the clock. And again, most of that because he was running.
0: A little bit, one more positive for the Gales heading into first half locker as Thomasine now takes a snap under pressure, immediately throws, and incomplete, broken up. Well defended as well that time by the Titans. But again, another 65-yard strike by the Sandeman Gales. 46-12 now is your score. Minute 10 to go, first half. We'll go ahead and take another quick break and be back. 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
0: And we're back here in Ruthman as Thomasine set to kick it away. Line drive kick and taken at about the 19 by one of the up men for the Titans. And he breaks a couple tackles, still going across the 35 and then run down.
1: Forward motion, they're going to give him to the 36 on that one. Minute two remaining in the quarter. The Titans are going to take over at their own 36.
0: There's Jackson Knock on the return. 1:02 to go. We'll see if the Titans keep trying to take some shots here, leading 46-12 now after that 65-yard touchdown run. The pitching catch by Thomasine to Gavin McLean. Freshman out of the backfield for the Gales and for McLean. That is his first receiving touchdown of his varsity career. Actually, first career touchdown in total, if I'm looking at the stats right. It's Brooks Hansen looking short. Oh, incomplete. Pass dropped by Brady Harris, the senior wideout. It looked like they were setting up a screen. Break for the Gales because Harris had a lot of room to run.
1: Would like to think he wouldn't have gone all the way on that one. But, yeah, he didn't get to go any of the way after dropping it.
0: Second and 10, clock stop, 59 seconds.

0: seconds to go. Again, Titans still with two timeouts, leading 46-12.
1: Coming in from the half, Gales will get the ball. Right now, 34-point lead, so not continuous clock.
0: Hansen takes a snap, throws it to Caden Wilson on the near side at the 35, makes a man miss across the 25 and inside to about the 22-yard line. That'll stop the clock momentarily as Titans going to go no huddle here. Well, they do huddle up quick. Hansen going to be alone in the backfield. Trips receivers bunched to the right. Hansen looking that way, and now steps back to his left, throws, has a man catch made by Landon Dietrich, breaks a couple arm tackles, Gavin McLean wrapping him up high, and that allows Dietrich to fall forward across the 10 to about the 7, and a timeout taken by the Titans. Again, if it wasn't already, that time pretty clear. You see just the way the Gales are tackling right now, something that again, Coach Dillon has talked about team trying to improve in their tackling. Just a high tackle effort there by Gavin McLean. Again, just a freshman, so certainly still learning there. But again, trying to wrap him up around his waist. You get a big receiver like Landon Dietrich. He's going to keep those legs moving.
1: Yeah, and just managed to get enough extra yardage there. Picked up a 15-yarder. So first down, first and goal with 30. Well, the clock is running. I thought they took a time. That's the timeout clock. Okay.
0: Get one.
1: Like... All right.
0: Again, want to remind you, though, coming up at halftime is the Loferswiler's halftime show. Connoisseur Media Sports Director Joe Jaden sat down for an interview with Santa McGill's girls tennis coach, Sean Neverman.
1: Girls having a very nice season in tennis. I think they just beat Webster City to continue on in sub-state play.
0: I believe they're in the regional final against Perry.
1: That's – I'm going to believe you. One of the P words, right?
0: But again, yes, congratulations to Coach Neverman and the Cinnamon Girls tennis team. Another excellent season. I believe North Central Conference champions as well.
1: Yes.
0: Hansen, thrown in the backfield, sends Dietrich in motion to the right. It's a rollout that way, looking, throws it to the end zone. Catch made, Caden Wilson in time miracle. There's nothing he could do there. He's boxed out by the bigger receiver, Caden Wilson, and another touchdown for GTRA. And that is Wilson's second receiving touchdown of the night. Had his first from 29 yards out, all the way back, 6:48 to go in this quarter.
1: Still 30 seconds left, and since 2.5 minutes, there have been 5 touchdowns.
0: Titans go for 2. Hansen looks to his right, rolls out to his left, now throws, and broken up. Incomplete intended for Brady Harris. So 52-12 is your score. 30 seconds exactly left to go in this never-ending second quarter here. We'll go ahead and take another quick break and be back. 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
0: And we're back here live in Ruthman as Jackson Knock booms it away. It'll go into the end zone for another touchback. 52-12 is your score. It's Caden Wilson with his second receiving touchdown of the night. And again, how many yards is that, Lance?
1: The touchdown?
0: The touchdown, yeah.
1: Seven-yard run up, not pass.
0: 7-yard reception by Caden Wilson. Throw by Brooks Hansen. 30 seconds to go here. We'll see what the Gales do. Almost think they might just take a knee here, just try to get to the half any way they can. But again, the Gales with two explosive plays on their two scoring drives. As Hansen, now they're going to, Thomasine alone in the backfield. Takes a snap, looks short, steps up in the pocket, and he's going to be dropped for a sack. Loss on the play, back to about the 11, clock running. And Ian a little gimpy too. The Gales go no huddle here. 10 seconds to go and counting. Ian sets him down, takes a snap, back to pass. Three-man rush, rolls out to his right, and he's going to be wrapped up, throws it, and incomplete. I tell you what, still a heck of an effort by Thomas Ian to show his arm strength there. That thing, he threw it from about the 11-yard line. That got all the way across midfield.
1: Yeah, and he was running off to the side. He chucked that one.
0: And that will end the first half of play, 52-12, though. A lot of things to talk about and fix at the half here for the Gales. 52-12 is your score. GTRA with the lead. We'll go ahead and take a break and be back. 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
4: 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I'm sports director Joe Jayden. We are at halftime between St. Edmund and GTRA. 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And join me now is St. Edmund girls tennis coach Sean Neverman. Sean, how you doing?
5: I'm doing great, Joe. How are you?
4: Good, man. Well, a lot of fun for you guys yesterday. You were able to beat Webster City 5-0. You have now advanced to the Class 1A Region 3 final against Pella. But again, yesterday, a 5-0 victory. Chloe Palmer, Abby Huss, Sophia Schlenz, Olivia Andrew, and Jade Rock all collect wins. Palmer wins 6-1, 6-love. Huss, 6-0, 6-2. Sophia Schlenz wins 6-1, 6-2. Olivia Andrew, a 6-3, 6-2 victory. Jade Rocks, Victoria, 6-3, 6-0. Coach, congratulations. Your overall thoughts on the win on Wednesday?
5: Thanks, Joe. The girls played phenomenal. I was worried going into it that we needed to take care of business, and the girls definitely stepped up and did so.
4: Well, you're now 9-2 in duels at this point on the year. You had beaten Carroll last Saturday 5-0 in that opening round. What sticks out in your mind about that victory over Carroll?
5: I was really worried about Carroll because we had lost to Kemper and they had beat Kemper. So that was one that, comparative scoring-wise, we didn't look like we were going to take care of it. But girls have stepped up and top five took care of business Saturday.
4: Well, you're now 9-2 this year. Again, you win the North Central Conference, a long, lengthy streak there. Just kind of your overall feelings on the season as a whole up to this point.
5: I mean, the girls have been playing phenomenal. We've missed Chloe on a few meets, ankle for hurting it in volleyball. Abby's been solid all year. Sophia's been solid all year. Olivia's ankle is still hurting from volleyball, so she's been playing on one leg but still battling. Jade, she played her best tennis ever on Saturday and then came through again today. And then Emerson and Casey McGonigal, the doubles girls, they've all been doing great too.
4: Again, St. Edmund girls tennis coach Sean Neverman here with me on the Lofersweiler Halftime Show. We're at halftime between St. Edmund and GTRA. Before we focus on Pella this coming Saturday, again, Chloe Palmer's going to be involved in the state singles. That'll be Wednesday of next week. Your overall feelings on Chloe at the singles tournament?
5: So Chloe qualified for state singles, and she was lucky enough not to draw one of the top four seeds, which is great. She plays a steel girl ranked in the top 10, but Chloe has a great chance against her. So she got a good draw, and we're all ready to go down there and cheer on.
4: Is that a single elimination or double elimination tournament?
5: Double elimination tournament. They do play to eighth place, so she's got a good chance to place.
4: All right, Coach. Again, you're coming off a 5-0 victory over Webster City on Wednesday. Now you get ready for Pella. It'll be Saturday on the road, 9 a.m., your thoughts on taking on Pella in the Class 1A Region 3 final?
5: the girls better be ready to play because Pella is very good and we're going to have our work cut out for us, but that's what you got to play the match to see who wins, but Pella's very good, so we'll see how it goes.
4: I'll ask, have you noticed, does Pella have girls that also play volleyball or also in other sports where some of your girls have been involved in both sports at once?
5: That's a very good question. So actually, we're going to start at 9 a.m. instead of 10 because they have half of their team is in marching band, and there's a big marching band state thing in Cedar Rapids, I guess. So we're going to accommodate them to start early so that their girls can get the marching band in Cedar Rapids.
4: What do you think of that? I mean, is it normal for athletes to be competing in a sport like tennis where there's all the movement at 9 a.m.? Is it hard to get your girls to have their bodies ready, get that sweat on them that early in the morning?
5: I mean, yes, it is, but if the roles were reversed and we had a volleyball tournament where three of my girls were wanting to play volleyball, I would accommodate them. So, yes, I mean, we have volleyball, cheer. We've got everything going for our side, too. So
4: I talked to you a little bit about Chloe Palmer a moment ago. Again, she'll be competing on Wednesday of next week here in singles. Your overall feelings on Abby Huss this season?
5: Abby's played phenomenal. I think if she would have got the flip side draw of Chloe, she would be the one playing. It's just the one girl from Pella's the one who got them both. So if they would have been on the flip side of the bracket, it might be Abby playing this Thursday instead of Chloe. But no, Abby's played lights out. She's played great in duels. She's played great for the team regionals. She's been a rock star for our team.
4: Your thoughts on Sophia Schlins?
5: Sophia Schlins, the Webster City girl that she played is an eighth grader, but I don't doubt that she'll be one of the top girls in our conference next year. But Sophia took care of business and showed why she's a senior and the girl's an eighth grader, I guess.
4: What makes Olivia Andrew pretty good at tennis?
5: She has been gutting out an ankle injury all year. I've had coaches tell me that there's no other kid that can hit spots like she can. I mean, she can hit spots. She can hit the alley. She can hit corners. She's been playing lights out, too, but on one ankle. So hopefully she bounces back quick.
4: What's the story on Jade Rock?
5: Jade played the best tennis that she's ever played on Saturday against Carroll. She played the best she's ever played. And then she finished it up and took care of Webster City, too.
4: All righty. St. Edmund girls tennis again on Saturday. We'll be competing in the Class 1A Region 3 final at Pella. And that gets underway at 9 a.m. And then Chloe Palmer will be participating in Class 1A state singles. Hey, Coach, wish you the best of luck here with the upcoming week. Appreciate a few moments of your time.
5: Okay. Thanks, Joe. And go Gales.
4: That's St. Edmund girls tennis coach Sean Neverman here with me on the Loffersweiler Halftime Show. We're at halftime between St. Edmund and GTRA. When we come back, Alex Nagel and Lance Lennon will take a look at the first half stats. Back in a moment here on Sunny 99.7.
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9: Coach, I want to get your brief opinion of, on the bye week. You've been able to have an off week due to unusual circumstances the past 2 years. Would you be for or against a move by the state to include a bye week somewhere into the high school football schedule?
10: Well, everywhere else I've been in coaching, I've been in five different states, Florida and Iowa for the most, but I've also been in Georgia as a head coach. I've been in Texas as a head coach for 1 year. And I've been in Montana for 2 years, and everywhere I've been, except for Montana, they have a bye week built into the schedule, and I think it'd be a really good thing. Gives your team a chance to recuperate if you've got some injuries, you know, and if you go straight through the schedule 8 straight weeks. You better have some depth in your program, or you're gonna have some struggles. It would not pain me to see the state adding that bye week for everybody.
11: And we're back here live in Ruthven as just about set to kick off the third quarter of play. GTRA Titans with a 52-12 lead over the Cinnamon Gales. This 8-man District 1 matchup as kick on the way by Jackson Knox takes a hop right at the goal line into the end zone for the touchback. Again, the Gales won the toss and deferred to the second half, and they will take over first and 10 from their own 15-yard line. Lance Lennon was able to compile some first half stats. Lance, what do you got for us?
12: Trying to look on the bright side of things. Thomasine, 4 of 11 passing, 147 yards and 2 touchdowns, 1 interception, 1 fumble. Rushing, we had 11 rushes for 15 yards, so that's a lacking area. Turn on the other side, Titans had 18 rushes for 129 yards, 13 of 21 passing for 185 yards, 7 TD touchdowns and 5 2-point conversions.
11: Thomasine out of the shotgun, takes a snap, back to pass. 5-man rush by the Titans. Now they drop two in coverage. There's a catch made by Ty Miracle downfield at about the 20. And, oh, boy, they didn't give him forward progress as he was spun backwards. I wonder if he tried to make a play then after he got wrapped up. And they're going to move him back to about the 18.
12: Still got 3 yards on it, and that's better than because I think the – yeah, he did – he made the move. I mean, he tried to slip, and he did take a step backwards. I kind of agree with it. But still got forward yards.
11: 2nd and 7 out for the Gales. Ian with the back to his right. Back to pass, looking left, throws it for Griffin Loffersweiler. Catch made at the 25 and across the 30, and he's thrown down at about the 31, 32-yard line. Pick up for a first down for the Gales.
12: Nice pickup on that one as he got it. I'm trying to see where they end up putting this at. So he picked up, about 15 yards.
11: 14, 15 yards for Griffin Loffersweiler on the throw by Thomas Ian. Gales on the move. And 52-12 is your score. Recap the scoring here in just a second as Ian back to pass as the Titans rush 3. Gets pressure on Ian, and he's going to be dropped for a loss. They drop 5 and covers that time. Just nobody open downfield as the Gales had a couple extra players in there to protect. And Ian going to take a loss on the sack, so that's going to bring up 2nd and about 14, maybe 15 for the Gales.
12: Oh, just fast defense. They broke through quickly on the line. It's not that he held it too long, or he just didn't have a chance. I think it was a very smart move on his part to just eat it and take the sack.
11: So a loss of 4 on the play, going to make it 2nd and 14. They got 15 on the board, ball at the 28-yard line. As Ean drops back to pass, gets a block. Oh, and oh, Stuckey couldn't quite hold up long enough, and Ian's going to be dropped again.
12: Now, a defensive player made a nice inside step, and Stuckey fell for it, and he got right around him. And that was Brady Harris just coming in fast.
11: Yeah, I was hoping he was able to get just enough of him and allow Thomas to step up in the pocket, but wasn't going to happen that time as the senior makes a sack. And that'll push the Gales

0: all the way back inside their own 20-yard line. Third and long now for the Gales. They're going to call it third and 23 from the 19. Started out with a couple of positive short pass plays. Time miracle, then Griffin Law for Swiler, but the Gales have been going backwards since then. They rush three, drop five. There's a catch made on the far sideline, I believe, by Griffin Law for Swiler. Get a few yards back, but that's going to bring up fourth down and long for the Gales. Got, looks like maybe three on the play, so fourth and long. Gales will punt it away here. 9:06 and counting. Continuous clock here. Start the third quarter. As they only rush two. Ian gets the punt away. Line drive punt, takes a hop and dies right at the 35. Maybe an extra yard there at the 34. That's where it's touched down.
1: Isaac gets a nice punt because the receiver on that one, we had Hansen back there. He looked like he wanted to pick it up and run, and he'd have had some room, but the ball just stopped and didn't bounce at him. So that was good punt there by Thomas.
0: Probably a wise decision by Hansen, too, not to draw the ire of his coach and try and pick up that bounce. So 8:31 and counting. Titans will take over first and 10 from their own 34-yard line. Brooks Hansen. Four touchdown passes in the first half. Two to Caden Wilson. Hansen takes a snap. Or is that Hansen? Or is it, yeah, no, that's Jackson Knock in the Wildcat. And he'll fall forward behind his blockers for maybe a yard. Nice job in the interior by the Sandman defense. Second and 9 upcoming for the Titans.
1: Yeah, good defense to close on that one.
0: I want to thank one of our sponsors for tonight's broadcast. I want to thank Law for Swiler's Funeral Home, offering professional guidance with personal and specialized attention before, during, and after the loss of a loved one. Their reputation for honesty and integrity is very well known and is their most valuable asset. And our sponsor for our Law for Swiler's halftime show, Brooks Hansen, takes a snap. Oh, no, it's Jackson Knock again out of the Wildcat. Just gets behind his blockers. He's into the second level. It's a foot race. Gavin McLean's not going to be able to keep up with them, and Jackson Knock goes into the end zone for a 45-yard touchdown run to add their lead.
1: Yeah, he got past the secondary, and just like I said, once he's getting out there, he's got a set of afterburners on him that he's able to just kick it in.
0: It's the acceleration, too. That's what stood out to me. Jackson Knock with another touchdown run came into tonight with leading the team, rushing 306 yards, six touchdowns. That is his second rushing touchdown of the night. Both of them over 40 yards. And now they'll go for two. Knock takes a snap, sprint out to his left, tries to get the corner turn, flags fly all over the place. Knock is in. Probably not going to stand based on where the flags are.
1: Saw the ref do a preliminary call, but he had his back, so I couldn't see what he was. But two refs threw their flags, so they both saw whatever it was. It must have been, I don't know what they call that, a hold?
0: I missed the signal.
1: Block in the back?
0: So legal block in the back. So that'll back him up here.
1: It's going to be a long two-point conversion. They're at the 18.
0: Titans have failed three times on their two-point tries. And 58-12 is your score currently. 7:21 to go, third quarter. As Brooks Hansen, nope. That is Hansen going to take the, no, that's Knock again. Breaks one tackle, breaks another at the five. Dragging Gale tacklers. They got to stack him up, and they cannot. And he falls into the end zone for the two-point try. Just a lot of high arm tackles around and above his waist. And Jackson Knock with some tough running from about the 18-yard line, goes in for the two-point try, 60-12, 7:21 to go in the third. We'll go ahead and take a quick break. We'll be back. 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

0: 7:21 to go. We're back here in Ruthven. 60-12 is your score as Jackson Knock booms it away for a touchback. Gales will take over first and 10 at their own 15. Again, just defensively for the Gales, it's been a tough sledding here tonight as Thomasine under center now takes a snap, pitch out to Gab McLean, tries to cut back from right to left, and he's stacked up for short gain, maybe a yard.
1: And he got the ball back at about the 12. He got 5 yards, but only 1 yard past the line of scrimmage.
0: It was a toss out right, then tried to cut it back upfield, and then he was stacked up across the 15 and the 16, so second and 9 upcoming for the Gales. Again, a reminder, we got Fort Dodge Dodgers and South Central Calhoun Titans football coming up tomorrow. The Dodgers will be on 92 Rock and your4dodge.com. 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Here's a snap, and it gets away from Thomasine, and he just has to fall on it. Boy. We finally got a break for the rain, but in football terms, when it rains, it pours here in Ruthven. It's been one thing after the other for the Gales here tonight.
1: Yeah, I think we got a loss of about 11 on that one as they're backed up all the way to the 5.
0: Third and long for the Gales. They're calling it 3rd and 20, right at the 5-yard line, 6-10 and counting, third quarter. It's Ean with McLean to his right, takes a snap. Titans rush 3. Here's a throw. It's going to be picked off and into the end zone. Defender was just right there, stepped in front of it. Ean was under pressure, had to get rid of it. Hunter Manwaren, senior linebacker, able to step in front of Griffin Loffersweiler for the pick 6. And was that about the 10?
1: I think he caught it right about the 10, so ran in for 10 yards.
0: 10-yard interception return for a touchdown for GTRA. Again, Hunter Manwaren, 66-12 now. 6 minutes to go in the third, and the Titans will go for 2.
1: Starting to see some new players come in for the Titans. You're going to want to get your roster out as they're going to start putting in second stringers now for get a little game time, quite a bit of game time here. And they delay of game on that one. They kept trying to put people in. I think that's a coaching call on that one.
0: Yeah. Probably start to see some new faces for the Gales here soon at some point as well. Probably think Thomasine will probably get out of here at some point because he's a little banged up here, a little worse for wear. Over the course of this ball game, here's a high snap, and falling on is the quarterback, new quarterback for GTRA, Jay Schnell, actually freshman quarterback. So 2-point try, unsuccessful for the Titans, 66-12. 6 minutes to go, third quarter. We'll go ahead and take another break and be back. 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
0: And we're back here in Ruthven, 6 minutes to go, third quarter. Jackson Knox set to kick it away, 66-12 is your score. Titans with the lead. Well on their way to picking up their second win in district play. Again, both teams coming into tonight's contest, 2-3 overall, 1-1 in 8-man District 1. The Gales will take over first and 10 from their own 15. Only other contest this week, at least what I've seen, Remsen St. Mary's will be taking on Newell Fonda, that game in Newell tomorrow night, 7 p.m. Rivalry between those two teams. So Thomasine sets him down now out of the shotgun. Takes the snap. Back to pass. Looks left. Pump fake. Looking deep. Going to chuck it long. Ty Miracle. And it's going to be picked off. Under threw it. Tried to go for the home run ball. And picked off just sitting there playing center field.

0: GTRA safety Oakley Joyce, 5'4 sophomore, probably the smallest guy on the field for the Titans. And another interception by Thomas Eane, 5:30 and counting. In the third, Titans will have it right at midfield.
1: Not often you get to right 40.
0: So now again, looks like a lot of second stringers in now for the Titans. Jace Schnell, the quarterback, pitches out to the tailback. Nice pursuit by the Sandeman defense as they'll tie him up, bring him down for actually a loss on the play.
1: Yeah, Webster got in on that one, got his legs.
0: Landon Pergrind, freshman tailback on the carry there on the pitch out. Second and 11 now. As Joseph Alvarez checks out of the game. And in now. Actually, I don't know if I have that number. He's got the padded helmet there.
1: Oh, that's, yeah, Sam Tooney.
0: Okay, Sam Tooney into the game now for the Gales. 68, okay, I thought it was 88. Stay corrected. So here's again, handoff to, I believe that was Pergrind. For no gains, it'll be third and 11 now for the Titans. Jacob Nealon and Julian Blanco in there as Thomas Eam checks out now. You got three young players at that second level, the Sandeman defense, Jack Webster, along with Jace Stanley and Gavin McLean in there. Stanley, a sophomore, Webster, junior, first year, varsity level, and of course McLean, a freshman. As Schnell, well, no flag on the play. Here's a throw off the hands of the intended target. That was number 7, Oakley Joyce. Had the interception moments ago to give the Titans the football back. A hot throw by Schnell, and that'll bring up fourth down and punt for the Titans.
1: Yeah, on that one, we saw Sam Tooney jump. They didn't call it. I think he jumped the play before, too, and I don't know if he's jumping, like, perfect with the snap and just way ahead of everybody, or they're just not going to call it. But I'm going to give him credit and say, man, he's got quick reaction time.
0: Yeah, we'll say he just perfectly timed it. Here's a rugby-style punt, and it goes out of bounds. It's going to be a very short punt.
1: That's going to be no way. It landed so far out of bounds. Well, that is further than I thought. I think they gave him 8 yards on the punt, but honestly, that was almost into the stands.
0: Almost straight sideways, yeah. So it was an 8-yard punt net on the kick by Landon Pergrind. Gales will have it at their own 32-yard line,
1: which is going to be about the best field position in a while.
0: And Thomasine back under center for the Gales. Clayton in the backfield takes a snap, and he's run down on a blitz by their linebacker, number 28, I believe, Caleb Van Warren. Had the pick six. No, excuse me. That would have been his brother. Caleb Van Warren, a junior linebacker, came shooting through almost untouched. Dropped McLean for a 2-yard loss.
1: Yeah, he was on him like a stink on a cow field.
0: Two touchdowns so far here in the third quarter. Jackson Nogg with a 45-yard run. And the two-point try, and then Caleb Manwaren with a 10-yard interception. Here's Ian back to pass, looking left, has two receivers that way, nobody open. Now comes back to the middle of the field, deep shot again. It's going to be picked off again. Under through it, and a flag laid on the play as well. Might be a face mask on Ty Miracle trying to pull down Oakley Joyce. Miracle was working to his left on his route and then broke it off and went back upfield. And Thomas stopped on his rollout to the left, tried to throw it back to the middle of the field, just underthrew it, not enough on it, and Joyce right there, step underneath and make the pick.
1: I think you're exactly right. They're marching off 15 here, so face mask.
0: Face mask against Ty Miracle on the tackle, so make matters worse. It moves the ball to the 30-yard line now, and that's where GTRA will take over.

0: Minute 32.
1: Clock winds as Schnell takes a snap. We got a false start again. It looks like I think there's that issue with the center there not getting the snap off on time and the clap. Because Schnell makes the clap, and then it's like there's almost a two-second delay there by the center to get the snap off, and everyone's just like waiting. The receiver jumped, got him for the false start. First and 15 now for the Titans. And the Gales will be back in action next week as they travel to Harris, or no,
2: yep.
1: They travel to Harris Lake Park, and then their final home game. It's been, again, they mentioned a couple weeks ago when they played against Bishop Garrigan. It wasn't going to be until mid-October before they got back inside Dodger Stadium. Here's a pitch out and a big run across the 30-yard line to about the 32. Goes Landon Pergand. Get back some of that lost yardage on the penalty. But again, the Gales next in action next Friday at Harris Lake Park, their final road contest of the season. And then they'll have senior night the following week back in Fort Dodge against Kingsley Pearson.
0: Yeah, again, another long road trip. That's not on a Thursday night. Ooh. I think the Gales got away with a little bit of an offsides there.
1: There's a run this time. Let's see if that's Pergett again, and it is. Just shy of the first down. Let's see who that was who came in hard off the edge for the Gales.
0: I think it was 18 or 19. I can't remember.
1: Keenan Isaacson, sophomore rush end, came flying through. Again, we'll say that he just timed the snap perfectly that time.
0: That's beautiful timing. Yes. I don't know if those of you are listening at home, it's untouched to the inside as he beat everybody through the snap.
1: That's going to do it for the third quarter. 66-12 is your score. 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

0: Coach, as you're going into this final stretch, what areas defensively do you still believe need the most improvement?
1: We've got to tackle better, you know, and that's the hardest thing because you can't really tackle live and expect not to get guys hurt. So, you know, we're trying to walk a real thin tightrope to be able to do the things that we can do with some different tackling drills and not taking guys to the ground and doing all that kind of stuff. But at the same token, it makes it really tough in game situations if you haven't been doing live tackling. But when you only got roughly 23 players, and half of those are really JV guys, it just makes it tough. But we've seen some progress. We've done some things to try to make it easier and better, but you know, it is what it is right now. So we got to lay it on the line. We got 3 games left. We got a 3 game schedule basically right now. That's how we got to look at it. And if we win all 3, we know we're going to be in the playoffs and probably be the 2 seed. If we only win 1, it may not be enough to get in. So, you know, we're shooting to try to make a clean sweep of these last 3 games.
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3: And we're back here live in Ruthven. Start of the 4th quarter. While you're away, Oakley Joyce with a big catch and run. Give the Titans a fresh set of downs. Inside the 25, here's a pitch out to Pergand, trying to get the right side corner turned, and he's going to be run down from behind. Nice job in pursuit by the Cinnamon defense to drag him down for a loss on the play. Again, you're listening to Coach Dillon just a moment ago talking about some of the things his defense has to improve on. One of those things being better tackling. Again, kind of showed here tonight one of the big differences between these two teams. Just again, you're talking about a lot of new faces, inexperienced players, freshmen, sophomores playing their first significant snaps at the varsity level. Just got to learn how to tackle better.
4: Yeah, it's like you said, a lot of upper body arm tackling that they just were able to run through.
3: Here's a give to Pergin again, tries the right side, and again, good team tackling that time by the Cinnamon second string defense. Just a short gain of about maybe a yard or two. 3rd and 11 upcoming for the Titans. Ball at the 24 of the Gales. 9:43 and counting. 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Wheelchair Dynamics is located at 1406 A Street West in Fort Dodge, next to Tom Thumb Restaurant. So man in motion is Joyce, and they're going to throw it his way to the left side. And he has blockers hit at about the 15, and then he's wrapped up and thrown down actually short of the 15. And they're going to mark him down at about the 18.
4: So had Tooney on that one, as he actually ran down from now playing the linebacker's position and not being on the defensive line. He was too good at the line, they said, with being able to jump on him. So
3: Sam Tooney with a nice stop there in the near sideline. 4th down, Titans will go for it. Their second string offense. Need 6 yards for the first down. Got to get to, looks like, the 13 for the first, as Schnell back to pass, looking, throws. Ooh. Over the middle, and it's going to be over the head of the intended target, and the second string Cinnamon defense holds a turnover on downs.
4: That was nice. Webster got in there, put pressure on him, made him throw a little harder than he wanted to, and defensively, I didn't see who that was on defense, 26, who we got running down there. Darius Hines, really nice play defensively for him, too.
3: So, again, the one positive you could take away here in this second half, again, you're starting to get a lot of younger guys in, you know, more significant minutes, getting out on the football field. It's valuable experience, you know, that you just can't replace.
4: No, getting real snaps and then having a nice little play here. So here comes the offense. Ean back in on for quarterback. But he does have, looks like,
3: taking a shot downfield again, and almost another interception.
4: It just seemed like he thought Miracle was going to come across further in the middle than he did, because he wasn't really rushed on that pass.
3: Well, again, having been under pressure most of the night, start to get a little bit more antsy, expecting that pressure is going to be there, and you kind of start to develop an internal clock, maybe sped things up a little bit too much. Rather than just trusting your process, that time nearly threw an interception to Oakley Joyce. You almost
4: back
3: had
4: to Joyce again, yeah.
3: Zine out of the shotgun, back to his right, takes a snap, back to pass. Again, Titans rush three, has to get rid of it. Shot downfield to Loffersweiler, and he makes the catch at the GTRA 35, and that's going to be enough for the first down as he's pulled down forward, actually got a couple more, to the 32.
4: Yeah, that just, I mean, really nice pass, really nice catch. Griffin is having a great game tonight. I mean, if you're looking for positives, he has been doing a heck of a job of getting open, making some great catches. So, nice night for Griffin.
3: Potentially making a case for back-to-back players of the game for the Gales is Griffin Loffersweiler. As we'll go two receivers to the left. Ean takes a snap. Titans going to rush four this time. Ean back to pass, throws it over the middle, and incomplete. Nobody there that time. No flag, though, for intentional grounding. Again, looked like Jack Stuckey did release underneath, so I'm assuming that's who the refs saw.
4: Yeah, there was somebody within 5 yards on that one. I couldn't see the number, but...
3: Second and 10.
4: Okay, so it was one of the linemen, but everybody's eligible, an 8-man, so...
3: As Ean back to pass, looking to his left, going to take another deep shot, has a man, and it's going to be through the hands of Griffin Loffersweiler, or no, Ty Miracle, excuse me, down the far sideline, just past the outstretched arms of Ty Miracle.
4: Yeah, that was just overthrow. I mean, that was like, and he wanted it. Griffin, I mean, Ty on that one just stretched out, gave it everything he had, but just didn't have enough. Maybe if he was 3 inches taller.
3: 5:24 and counting in the ball game. 3rd and 10 now for the Gales. He's going to fall to 2-4 on the year, 1-2 in district play. Going to rush four, throw, catch made by Griffin Loffersweiler. The underneath routes to the near sideline, across the 30 to about the 27. Going to be short of the first. Oh, they're moving it back. Oh, a penalty against the Gales.
4: Which, I'm not going to change, but I think that's their first penalty.
3: Is it?
4: No, face mask.
3: Yes.
4: Or it could be their third. I'm feeling the number three in my head right now as Dana is telling me, Lance, you're an idiot. Third penalty. Okay.
3: So the holding penalty backs the Gales up. It is still third down, though, third and long now for the Gales, 4:32 and counting as Gales shift a couple of receivers around here. Still plenty of time on the play clock as Ean takes a snap, back to pass. Again, under pressure, rolling out to his left, turns the corner, cutting up field across midfield now, and he's just going to cut his losses and run out of bounds at about the 30. So a nice pickup on third down to get a lot of that lost yardage back.
4: Very nice. 12 yards on that one. So we got past the original line of scrimmage, which brings up 4th and 8.
3: One of the rare occasions Thomas Ean was able to escape the pocket, get outside, and get up field for positive yards. 3:52 now left in the ball game.
4: You just got to think they're going to go for it. I mean, you got nothing.
3: I assume here 4th and 8.
4: Yeah.
3: Ball on the 30-yard line. Ean takes a snap, back to pass. Titans rush four, going to throw it to Loffersweiler, makes the catch.
4: Oh, and lands hard on his back.
3: Oh, no. They say out of bounds, and he's shaken up.
4: Oh.
3: Probably just got the wind knocked out of him, hopefully.
4: Come on. Yeah, he landed flat on his back, and he laid himself out for that one. And you could have called it. I mean, come on. Someone does that, you give them credit.
3: Boy, that was a heck. I mean, Loffersweiler, Ean had to get rid of it. Loffersweiler, like a second after he turned, the ball was right there in his mitts. He made a leaping effort, nice catch, but unfortunately landed probably with a foot out of bounds on the far sideline, turnover on downs. And now this is Schnell, hands it off to the tailback. I believe that's Joyce that time on the carry.
4: That was, and I think it was Webster got in. Very nice tackle. I don't know if you saw that, but that was, I mean, I'd put that on my highlight film as a defensive lineman.
3: So a gain of a couple, second and eight for the Titans. 2:30 to go in the ball game. What about you coming up this Saturday at Sports Talk Live from Tropical Smoothie Cafe in Fort Dodge from 9 to 10 a.m. on Sunny 99.7 and yourfortdodge.com. This week, Connoisseur Media Sports Director Joe Jaden will talk football with Fort Dodge Dodgers coach Nick Mosier and Cinnamon's Matt Dillon. As again, here's a pitch out, this time to Pergin looking for blockers. That is Pergin, and he falls across midfield to the 35 and taken down inside the 35 to about the 33. Again, just a quick pitch out. Cinnamon defense unable to get to Pergin until he gets to the second level. Clock will continue to run. Fresh set of downs for the Titans. Also coming up on Saturday on Sports Talk Live, Rolling Stories' Matt Finn, their head football coach, also Iowa Central volleyball coach Sarah Horn, and the Fort Dodge Gazelles girls rugby coach Corey Peterman. In the Sports Talk Live from Tropical Smoothie Cafe, 9 to 10 a.m. right here on Sunny 99.7 and YourFortDodge.com. And with that fresh set of downs, Titans will be able to take a couple of knees and get out of here as Schnell kneels it down on first and 10. And 66 to 12 is going to be your final here tonight. The Cinnamon Gales will drop to 2-4 overall, 1-2 in district play. Titans will improve to 3-2 overall and 2-1 in district play. Again, mathematically speaking, Gales not eliminated yet from the playoffs, but again, a lot of work to do going forward as Schnell takes another knee. And we'll see. No difference really on the play clock, so well, they're going to take one more just to make it official, and that will do it here. Clock's going to run out. That's going to do it here from Ruthven. Again, 66 to 12 is your final here tonight. Cinnamon Gales go down in defeat. Lance Lennon, final thoughts here before we send it to a break.
4: Well, number one, I didn't know there was a girls rugby team. I'm happy to hear that. But it's one of those games. You know, you came in, they had a chance, I thought, fairly evenly matched on paper. I don't know if a week off was not beneficial to the Gales, if they just came in cold, having to travel as far as they traveled, playing on the opponent's field. You can name a lot of things, but I think if you look at the film, you're going to have to see tackling. Tackling, mm-hmm. Tackling is the main thing. The number of yards after first contact by the offense of the Titans is not acceptable if you hope to make anything other than just playing every regular season game.
3: Well, so recap the contest and talk a little bit about the stats and look forward to next week as well. That's coming up in the Colossi Construction postgame show. Again, 66-12 is your final here tonight. Gales go down in defeat to the GTRA Titans. We'll go ahead and take a break and be back. 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
3: 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Again, I'm Alex Nagel along with Lance Lennon on commentary. 66-12 is your final here tonight. The GTRA Titans defeat the Cinnamon Gales as they improve to 3-2 overall and 2-1 in eight-man District 1 play. The Gales falling to 2-3 overall and 1-2 in District play. And Lance, you know, just right from the start, the first touchdown came from Landon Dietrich on a one-yard run, 5:57 to go the first quarter. Got the two-point try on a run by Brooks Hansen, their sophomore quarterback, 8-0. And pretty much from that point on, it was GTRA out in front.
4: Yeah, I don't know that you can ever say that St. Edmund ever got it close. They made it exciting with a couple of very nice touchdown plays, but never close.
3: Yeah, the closest they got after that initial touchdown, they trimmed it back to 14, 6:27 to go in the second quarter. Griffin Loffersweiler hauled in, it was just a one-play drive, if I remember correctly. Just a touchdown pass to Griffin Loffersweiler, won the foot race. 22-6, the score at that point as they failed on the two-point try. Were able to get one other touchdown on another short drive. Gavin McLean, with a minute 10 to go in the half, 65-yard touchdown reception. That time he had a little bit more work to do, a little bit more of a foot race, track meet, with the defenders giving chase. And McLean, on a play, didn't really see how the route developed on that play, just coming across the field. And I just think that GTRA just didn't even see him come out of the backfield, and nobody was able to catch up to him. He goes 65 yards, two-point try again, no good, but that was all the scoring for the Gales. But really, I think the biggest takeaway, and I think you agree with me on this, is just the defense needs to continue to improve, whether it's how they're reading plays, reacting better, but primarily the tackling just has to improve if they want to be able to compete with teams, you know, not just like GTRA, but also ever having a chance to compete with teams like Rems and St. Mary's, Bishop Garrigan, who are typically on their schedule.
4: Right. The upper body tackles trying to, mm-hmm. to grab a hold up top, and they're just getting shaken off. Size is a factor. They're playing some bigger kids, and if you're going to play bigger kids, they're going to be more physical just by the very nature of their builds. And so got to get to the legs. You got to wrap them up, and you got to get. And it'd be nice too if you weren't trying to do single player tackles. If you could get more of your own people, like you said, reacting to the play, coming in to help, it just seems like they're a step behind.
3: Yeah, and again, some of that too, like I said, goes back to a lot of inexperienced guys, younger guys. You got a lot of freshmen playing, especially at the second level. You know, Hunter Singer is a junior, but this is his first year starting on the defensive line. Julian Blanco, even though he's had a really nice sophomore campaign, again, his first year starting. Jacob Nealon, he's doing the best he can as a senior, but again, he's just a senior nose guard. He's doing everything he can in the middle there. There's only so much he can do when eight-man football is such a wide-open game. And the biggest thing to me right now, at least as far as schematically, the Gaels just need to find a way to do a better job of winning in space and on the edges, because a lot of these big plays for GTRA, they get guys in space to the sidelines, and once you get to the sideline, you get the corner turn. If you got speed, you're going to win that foot race.
4: Right, and that is, we're talking that very, like, matter of fact, I think they only had one touchdown run that was under 10, 15 yards. I think it was the 2-yard run. Everything else after that, I think, was above 20 yards for runs, because they got to the outside, just like you said, got loose, and managed to take it into the house. And yeah, it's eight man is very much so. If you can beat them to the edges, you stand a very good chance of, if not just getting a first down, of getting into the end zone.
3: Real quick, before we go to break here, and we'll talk about our player of the game and play of the game coming up after the break. But again, offensively, that, you know, some positives. Obviously, had the two big touchdown plays. Griffin Loeffler-Sweller had a nice game receiving. Kind of a tough game for Ty Miracle, Thomas Ean, even though he did have good numbers statistically. Also, still the turnovers were kind of an issue, and he was constantly under pressure. GTRA, give them credit. They kept him in the pocket, and then they were able to get pressure from there, not allowing him to escape until, like, I think it was in the fourth quarter there, where he was finally able to get to the corner and got a nice gain.
4: Yeah.
3: But again, it was a struggle all night for the Cinnamon offense.
4: Yeah. I say, if you're looking at positive also, let's talk Gavin McClain, because as a freshman, you know, no, he's not breaking through. He's not making these, you know, he had a 65-yard reception. But he's a freshman getting the ball going up against big seniors. He's getting hit, but he's getting up, and he's going right back at it. He is, I honestly believe, it's just like a fraction of a second to a second from hitting that hole perfectly. And part of it is either he needs to delay and let it open, or just maybe get there a little quicker. But, man, knowing that he's going to be playing this for the next 3 years, yeah, that's a very high point. And like you said, you've got, you know, a younger team. We got Thomas as a quarterback next year.
3: Mm-hmm.
4: So tonight he threw three interceptions. He's a junior starting for the first time this year. Proved more than once what an arm he has. And I think there are highlights you can say, so this may not be the year. But, man, you have things to look forward to.
3: Mm-hmm. Yeah, and going back to Gavin McClain, you know, it reminds me of talking with Gail's softball coach. I'm blanking on the name right now. I don't know why I'm blanking on it. But talking about Ella Vondi, another freshman, just the way that her attitude, you know, always saying yes, always willing to do anything for the team. And that's what I see in Gavin McClain, too, just
4: right,
3: always out there, no quit. He was pressed into duty early on in the season, you know, as a freshman on both offense and defense, more so, or at least initially anyways, more so on defense, and now, unfortunately, also on offense with Matthew Crimmins being out right now. And hopefully we should expect to have him back here maybe next week, hopefully.
4: That's anyways. The prognostication, yeah. And I'm going to be biased on this one, too, but I'm excited, too, for Jack Stuckey. They say he's 149. He's not 149. He's 149, and I'm 375 pounds. But he gets on a little weight, puts on a little build. He's quick, he's agile, and he's shown that he can make some cuts. I'm excited for that, too. I think, like I said, you can look forward to, and I don't want to say they got two games left and possibly three if things really break their way. But there are positives.
3: Yeah, the Gaels gonna need some help. Gonna have to find a way. They should, you know, got a good matchup against Harris Lake Park, and then it's going to be a tough one against Kingsley Pearson, who actually leading the district right now, I believe. I'd have to check the standings, but again, that'd be a tough one. But that is going to be senior night. So again, coming up next week, the Gaels will be back in action at Harris Lake Park for their final road contest of the season. They'll be back home the following week against Kingsley Pearson for senior night. So what we're going to do right now is we're going to take a quick break and be back. We'll have our player of the game and play of the game again on the Colossi Construction postgame show for Sandman football, again, right here on Sunny 99.7 and yourfortdodge.com.
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3: 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Alex Nagel along with Lance Lennon, and it's that time of night. 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So, again, Lance Lennon, who do you got for player of the game tonight?
4: I think we just have to give it to Griffin Lofesweiler. 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And like I said, they could have given him the catch on that one. It wasn't going to make a bit of difference. He put it all on the line, landed hard on his back, and then just nice catches, nice receptions. Good job for Big Griff.
3: So back-to-back Sports Page Bar and Grill players of the game for Griffin Lofesweiler. 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Again, we talked about it. You know, we had the one big play by Griffin Lofesweiler, 65-yard touchdown. Well, the other 65-yard touchdown, Gavin McClain, just kind of got lost in the secondary against GTRA. Had to outrun a couple of defenders, but he also took it to the house from 65 yards out. That's going to be our play of the game.
4: Absolutely. Like we said, it wasn't a chance to get us back into the game. It wasn't that it brought the game to a tie, but man, what a nice catch. And again, realizing he's a freshman, made a catch, and he, like I said, I think he had to run farther than Griffin, so he had to outrun two two players a little more than Griff did. So I would say definitely that was our play of the game.
3: So real quick before we wrap things up here again, as we talked about, they got Harris Lake Park coming up next week. What's one thing you'd like to see from the Stadium football team, you know, coming, taking what they learned from tonight and over the course of the bye week going into that last road game against Harris Lake Park?
4: I'd like to see tackling.
3: Yes.
4: I'd like to see group tackling, and I'd like to see leg tackles, you know, and don't go for the upper body, just literally. I mean, everybody knows the trip is going to be a lot more efficient, and even if, you know, that's why they have shoestring tackles. Just go low and knock them down.
3: Yeah, I think at this point, you know, it's just about showing, you know, keep giving effort to show that you're improving and building each game and trying to build towards next year. Because, again, like we've talked about, a lot of these guys are going to be back, just losing three seniors. Just keep building for each next game, keep building for that next season, how many ever years some of these guys are going to be here.
4: Absolutely.
3: So, again, before we get out of here, got a couple of things I want to make note of. Again, tomorrow night, the Fort Dodge Dodgers are back in action as they host Spencer. 7 p.m. kickoff. Pregame coverage expected to begin around 6:30 on 92 Rock and YourFortDodge.com. 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The South Central Calhoun football team will visit Esac County for a district contest. Again, 7 p.m. kickoff. Pregame coverage at 6:30 p.m. You can hear that on 105.9 The Beach and YourFortDodge.com. Mark Williamson will have the play-by-play on that one. Also, should mention that Connoisseur Media Sports Director Joe Jaden with a call for the Fort Dodge Dodgers on 92 Rock. Also, want to mention Iowa State hosting West Virginia, kickoff at 11 a.m., pregame coverage at 9 a.m. on AM 540 KWMT and YourFortDodge.com. Also, the 14th-ranked Iowa Hawkeyes will host a big-time matchup. 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So, again, that's going to do it here tonight. 66-12 is your final. The Santa Miguel's go down and defeat to the GTRA Titans. And I want to thank all of our sponsors once again for tonight's broadcast. 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
1: Here's the Sunny 99.7 weatherology forecast. 45 tonight, under partly cloudy skies, north winds 5 to 10 miles per hour. Highs level off around 62. Tomorrow, clear skies. Clear skies tomorrow night, lows level off around 45. Bright sunshine and dry, Saturday and Sunday, upper 60s. Saturday, mid-60s by Sunday. From the Weatherology Weather Center, I'm staff meteorologist Laura Lockwood. Currently, it's 50 degrees.
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11: Here's the sunny 99.7 weatherology forecast. 45 tonight under partly cloudy skies. North winds 5 to 10 miles per hour. Highs level off around 62. Tomorrow, clear skies. Clear skies tomorrow night. Lows level off around 45. Bright sunshine and dry Saturday and Sunday. Upper 60s. Saturday, mid-60s by Sunday. From the Weatherology Weather Center, I'm staff meteorologist Laura Lockwood. Currently, it's 52 degrees.
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8: Here's the sunny 99.7 weatherology forecast. Partly cloudy skies tonight, lows around 44. Northerly winds 5 to 10 miles per hour. Bright sunshine expected tomorrow, daytime highs approaching 62. Clear skies tomorrow night, lows dip down to about 45. Clear skies and dry Saturday and Sunday, upper 60s, Saturday mid-60s by Sunday. From the Weatherology Weather Center, I'm staff meteorologist Laura Lockwood. Currently, it's 52 degrees.
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1: Here's the Sunny 99.7 weatherology forecast. Lows dip down to about 44 overnight under mainly clear skies. Winds out of the north, 5 to 10 miles per hour. Daytime highs approaching 62. Friday, ample sunshine expected. Clear skies. Friday night, lows around 45. Sunny skies and dry. Saturday and Sunday, upper 60s. Saturday, mid-60s by Sunday. From the Weatherology Weather Center, I'm staff meteorologist Laura Lockwood. Right now, 48.
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1: Here's the sunny 99.7 weatherology forecast. Lows dip down to about 44 overnight under clear skies, north winds 5 to 10 miles per hour. Bright sunshine expected Friday, daytime highs approaching 62. Mainly clear skies, Friday night 45. Upper 60s, Saturday, mid 60s, Sunday. That's your updated forecast brought to you by Quickstar, supporting local weather in communities across the state. Currently 48.
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1: Here's the sunny 99.7 weatherology forecast. Lows dip down to about 44 overnight under clear skies, north winds 5 to 10 miles per hour. Bright sunshine expected Friday, daytime highs approaching 62. Mainly clear skies, Friday night 45. Upper 60s, Saturday, mid-60s, Sunday. That's your updated forecast brought to you by Quickstar, supporting local weather in communities across the state. Currently, it's 46 degrees.
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1: Here's the sunny 99.7 weatherology forecast. Clear skies overnight with a low of 45. North winds around 5 miles per hour. Daytime highs approaching 62. Friday, clear skies. Mainly clear Friday night, lows level off around 45. Upper 60s Saturday, mid 60s Sunday. From the Weatherology Weather Center, I'm meteorologist Jennifer Wojcicki. Right now, it's 47 degrees.
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1: Here's the sunny 99.7 weatherology forecast. Clear skies overnight with a low of 45. North winds around 5 miles per hour. Daytime highs approaching 62. Friday, clear skies. Mainly clear Friday night, lows level off around 45. Upper 60s Saturday, mid 60s Sunday. From the Weatherology Weather Center, I'm meteorologist Jennifer Wojcicki. Currently 44.
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1: Here's the Sunny 99.7 weatherology forecast. Mostly sunny today. Highs top out near 62 degrees. Winds will be light. Tonight, mostly clear skies. Winds remain light. Lows drop to 45. Saturday, lots more sunshine. Highs warm into the upper 60s. South winds increase to 5 to 15 miles per hour. And then Saturday night, mostly clear with lows falling back to 51. This is meteorologist Phil Jensko. Right now, it's 43.
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1: Here's the Sunny 99.7 weatherology forecast. Mostly sunny today, highs top out near 62 degrees, winds will be light. Tonight, mostly clear skies, winds remain light, lows drop to 45. Saturday, lots more sunshine, highs warm into the upper 60s, south winds increase to 5 to 15 miles per hour. And then Saturday night, mostly clear, with lows falling back to 51. This is meteorologist Phil Jensko. Right now it's 43.
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Toad the Wet Sprocket there with All I Want on the brightest part of your day, sunny 99.7. Good morning. Happy Friday. Yes, it is Friday and the weekend is finally here. My name is Kelly and I am hanging out with you till about 10 o'clock or so this morning. We're going to have a look at your odd news, your Uber facts, and anything

0: animals we think of as we go along on our Friday morning. 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

0: Brian Adams there with Run to You on the brightest part of your day, sunny 99.7. If you're just waking up and joining us, my name is Kelly, hanging out with you till about 10 o'clock or so this morning. I'm going to go grab some coffee. You're going to sing along with Jackson Browne and the Police on sunny 99.7.
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4: Here's the sunny 99.7 weatherology forecast. Mostly sunny today. Highs top out near 62 degrees. Winds will be light. Tonight, mostly clear skies. Winds remain light. Lows drop to 45. Saturday, lots more sunshine, highs warm into the upper 60s. South winds increase to 5 to 15 miles per hour. And then Saturday night, mostly clear, with lows falling back to 51. This is meteorologist Phil Jensko. Right now it's 43.
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2: Spencer's a really well-coached team. I've got a lot of respect for Coach Ty. They do a lot of nice things that makes it hard to prepare for. Quarterback, fullback are really good football players. Quarterback's extremely athletic. Fullback runs extremely hard, so we'll have our hands full. They run to the football well. They're physical defensively. 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
1: 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The Gales dropped to 2-4 on the year. They've lost three in a row. Thomasine had two touchdown passes. High school volleyball, Fort Dodge edges Des Moines East on the road in five sets. Dodgers win 21-25, 25-11, 25-18, 16, 25-18, 16. The Dodgers now 4-14 on the season. Elsewhere in volleyball, South Central Calhoun loses to Manson Northwest Webster in three sets. Manson Northwest Webster wins 25-15, 25-14, 25-16. The Titans are now 12-14 this season. Iowa Central volleyball sweeps Marshalltown on the road 3-0. Tritons win 25-16, 26-24, 25-11. The Tritons now 23-2 on the year. They've won six in a row. Coach Sarah Horn spoke after the victory.
3: I thought Marshalltown came out and played really well. You know, they have one of the best hitters in the league, and so we were keying on her. But they came out very aggressive. It led to a couple early errors by us. But once we settled down in the first set, we took care of that one. The second set was definitely back and forth, and credit Marshalltown for putting us in some high-pressure situations. But our girls figured out how to win at the end in set two and then just really rolled through set three. So we'll take another conference sweep.
1: Iowa volleyball falls to Maryland on the road 3-2. The Hawkeyes now 12-5 on the year. Maryland wins 25-20, 13-25, 25-22, 19-25, 15-10. Iowa State volleyball at Arizona tonight at 8 o'clock. Fort Dodge boys golf finishes fifth at the Iowa Athletic Conference Tournament at Mason City. They shoot a 347, led by Mason Freevert's 83. And I'm Joe Jaden with the Connoisseur Media Sports Update.
4: Here's the Sunny 99.7 weatherology forecast. Mostly sunny today. Highs top out near 62 degrees. Winds will be light. Tonight, mostly clear skies. Winds remain light. Lows drop to 45. Saturday, lots more sunshine. Highs warm into the upper 60s. South winds increase to 5 to 15 miles per hour. And then Saturday night, mostly clear with lows falling back to 51. This is meteorologist Phil Jensko. Right now, it's 43.
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0: Dan Fogelberg there with Hard to Say on the brightest part of your day, sunny 99.7. If you're just waking up and joining us, my name is Kelly, hanging out with you till about 10 o'clock or so this morning. Hopefully you have some fun plans for your weekend. It does look like the rain is supposed to be ending, so that's a good thing. I have some yard things I would like to get done this weekend if I can. Yes, I am completely avoiding the decluttering project in my house. How did you know? Yeah, so I have this, and yeah, I've told you guys about this before. We have a room that is kind of a catch-all in the house, and I'm kind of trying to declutter it, because what I want to do is that there's a desk in there, and I have a smaller desk in my garage, and I want to switch the two around. But I can't do that until I find the top of the desk that's in the room, you know. And then I have to get some friends together, because this desk is really, really heavy. I mean, thank you, Dad, for making me a desk, but geez, I think this thing weighs like 150 pounds. I'm not kidding. It is very solid. It is not going anywhere. Don't worry. Except maybe to the garage, you know, because it's too big. But anyway, no, I'd rather work in the garden this weekend as opposed to decluttering my room. So if the sun could just, you know, shine for a while, that would be amazing. Heart and Aerosmith on the way on sunny 99.7.
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0: Aerosmith with Angel on the brightest part of your day, sunny 99.7. Don't forget, you can always go to yourfortdodge.com and grab that community calendar. 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So, but as always, I like to give you a little heads up. The Otho Betterment Committee's 10th annual chili cook-off will be held Saturday, October 3rd in the Otho City Park. Now, the fun starts at 10 a.m. with a market in the park and a silent auction. A chili tasting will start at 2 o'clock and $5 will get you a bowl and a spoon. You can taste it all and then vote for your favorite. Now, you be there for the food and the fun starting at 10 o'clock tomorrow morning in the Otho City Park. I've got George Michael and Berlin on the way on Sunny 99.7.
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5: Here's the sunny 99.7 weatherology forecast. Mostly sunny today, highs top out near 62 degrees, winds will be light. Tonight, mostly clear skies, winds remain light, lows drop to 45. Saturday, lots more sunshine, highs warm into the upper 60s, south winds increase to 5 to 15 miles per hour. And then Saturday night, mostly clear, with lows falling back to 51. This is meteorologist Phil Jensko. Right now it's 43.
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2: Spencer's a really well-coached team. I've got a lot of respect for Coach Ty. 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
1: 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The Gales dropped to 2-4 on the year. They've lost three in a row. Thomasine had two touchdown passes. High school volleyball, Fort Dodge edges Des Moines East on the road in five sets. Dodgers win 21-25, 25-11, 25-18, 16, 25-18, 16. The Dodgers now 4-14 on the season. Elsewhere in volleyball, South Central Calhoun loses to Manson Northwest Webster in three sets. Manson Northwest Webster wins 25-15, 25-14, 25-16. The Titans are now 12-14 this season. Iowa Central volleyball sweeps Marshalltown on the road 3-0. Tritons win 25-16, 26-24, 25-11. The Tritons now 23-2 on the year. They've won six in a row. Coach Sarah Horn spoke after the victory.
3: I thought Marshalltown came out and played really well. You know, they have one of the best hitters in the league, and so we are keying on her. But they came out very aggressive. It led to a couple early errors by us. But once we settled down in the first set, we took care of that one. The second set was definitely back and forth, and credit Marshalltown for putting us in some high-pressure situations. But our girls figured out how to win at the end in set two and then just really rolled through set three. So we'll take another conference sweep.
1: Iowa volleyball falls to Maryland on the road 3-2. The Hawkeyes now 12-5 on the year. Maryland wins 25-20, 13-25, 25-22, 19-25, 15-10. Iowa State volleyball at Arizona tonight at 8 o'clock. Fort Dodge boys golf finishes fifth at the Iowa Athletic Conference Tournament at Mason City. They shoot a 347, led by Mason Freevert's 83. And I'm Joe Jaden with the Connoisseur Media Sports Update.
4: Here's the sunny 99.7 weatherology forecast. Mostly sunny today. Highs top out near 62 degrees. Winds will be light. Tonight, mostly clear skies. Winds remain light. Lows drop to 45. Saturday, lots more sunshine. Highs warm into the upper 60s. South winds increase to 5 to 15 miles per hour. And then Saturday night, mostly clear with lows falling back to 51. This is meteorologist Phil Jensko. Right now, it's 43.
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0: Stevie Wonder there with Part-Time Lover on the brightest part of your day, sunny 99.7. My name is Kelly, hanging out with you just for a couple more hours on this Friday morning. So I'm hoping that with the rain kind of letting up on us, I'm hoping we'll get some clear skies now in the evening as well, because October is a really great time of year to get out and do some stargazing. And as much as I'm not ready for the early sunsets, it is to our advantage if we want to do some stargazing. So some things that you can look forward to coming up in October: the Draconid meteor shower will peak a little bit later, I think right around the 8th and 9th of October. The Orionids will come in late October. Those are two really good meteor showers. Not very big ones necessarily, but still fun to watch for those little meteors to zip across the sky. Saturn is going to be at opposition. That means it will appear to be big and bright in the month of October. The crescent moon and Mars are going to hook up in the pre-dawn hours of October 5th. And this is a great time of year if the aurora decides to bless us with her presence. This is a great time of year to catch auroras as well. Now, we're far enough south of the Canadian border, we aren't going to get as many auroras, but I'll tell you what, when she pops, this is a great time of year to catch her. Sheryl Crow and Bon Jovi on the way on Sunny 99.7.
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0: Bon Jovi there, Wanted Dead or Alive on the brightest part of your day, Sunny 99.7. Let's take a look at an Uber fact, shall we? Now, as always, I'm not saying these are true. I'm not saying these are false. I'm just saying they're fun to talk about. And according to Uber facts, there are more than 1,400 different kinds of bats in the world. None of them are blind. But we still say it, right? We still say blind as a bat. Quarter flash on the way on Sunny 99.7.
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Billy Idol there, Eyes Without a Face on the brightest part of your day, sunny 99.7. So if you are a big Stevie Wonder fan, of course, you know we are celebrating the 50th anniversary of his album Songs in the Key of Life, which dropped in 1976. And I believe there was a box set release for that as well, which I'm sure you can still get, you know, copies of if you would like. But he has also recently now put out an EP, and it has four tracks on it that were not originally on the album. So It's Easier, My Life Story of Love, I Can See the Sun in Late December, and I'm Into Living are now out as Songs in the Key of Life, the EP. And he said, you know, these were some songs that they didn't get on the album, but they were part of his feelings and his discoveries as they made them.

0: album. So he decided to release those previously unreleased tracks for us. And I think it's only digital right now. I would not be surprised, though, if at some point there is a physical release for that as well. Norah Jones and Cheap Trick on the way on Sunny 99.7.
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0: Four Non-Blondes with What's Up. Well, that's going to do it for me. Kelly is on her way out the door. I hope you've had a fantastic Friday. I will be back with you again Monday morning, 6 a.m., and we will do this all over again. After the break, I'm going to leave you with Seal and Christopher Cross on Sunny 99.7. Have a great weekend.
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8: Here's the sunny 99.7 weatherology forecast. Ample sunshine expected today with daytime highs approaching 62. Winds out of the northeast around 5 miles per hour. Lows around 45. Tonight, mainly clear. Mainly sunny skies tomorrow, highs around 67. Clear skies and dry Sunday and Monday with highs in the mid-60s. From the Weatherology Weather Center, I'm meteorologist Jennifer Wojcicki. Right now, it's 56 degrees.
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9: Here's the sunny 99.7 weatherology forecast. Ample sunshine expected today with daytime highs approaching 62. Winds out of the northeast around 5 miles per hour. Lows around 45. Tonight, mainly clear. Mainly sunny skies. Tomorrow, highs around 67. Clear skies and dry Sunday and Monday with highs in the mid-60s. From the Weatherology Weather Center, I'm meteorologist Jennifer Wojcicki. Right now, 55.
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2: Spencer's a really well-coached team. 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Quarterback's extremely athletic. Fullback runs extremely hard, so we'll have our hands full. They run to the football well. They're physical defensively. 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
1: 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Last night, St. Edmund football falls at GTRA 66-12 in a game heard on sunny 99.7. The Gales dropped to 2-4 on the year. They've lost three in a row. Thomasine had two touchdown passes. High school volleyball, Fort Dodge edges Des Moines East on the road in five sets. Dodgers win 21-25, 25-11, 25-18, 16, 25-18, 16. The Dodgers now 4-14 on the season. Elsewhere in volleyball, South Central Calhoun loses to Manson Northwest Webster in three sets. Manson Northwest Webster wins 25-15, 25-14, 25-16. The Titans are now 12-14 this season. Iowa Central Volleyball sweeps Marshalltown on the road 3-0. Tritons win 25-16, 26-24, 25-11. The Tritons now 23-2 on the year. They've won six in a row. Coach Sarah Horn spoke after the victory.
3: I thought Marshalltown came out and played really well. You know, they have one of the best hitters in the league, and so we were keying on her. But they came out very aggressive. It led to a couple early errors by us. But once we settled down in the first set, we took care of that one. The second set was definitely back and forth, and credit Marshalltown for putting us in some high-pressure situations. But our girls figured out how to win at the end in set two and then just really rolled through set three. So we'll take another conference sweep.
1: Iowa volleyball falls to Maryland on the road 3-2. The Hawkeyes now 12-5 on the year. Maryland wins 25-20, 13-25, 25-22, 19-25, 15-10. Iowa State volleyball at Arizona tonight at 8 o'clock. Fort Dodge boys golf finishes fifth at the Iowa Athletic Conference Tournament at Mason City. They shoot a 347, led by Mason Freevert's 83. And I'm Joe Jaden with the Connoisseur Media Sports Update.
4: Here's the sunny 99.7 weatherology forecast. Ample sunshine expected today with daytime highs approaching 62. Winds out of the northeast around 5 miles per hour. Lows around 45. Tonight, mainly clear. Mainly sunny skies. Tomorrow, highs around 67. Clear skies and dry Sunday and Monday with highs in the mid-60s. From the Weatherology Weather Center, I'm meteorologist Jennifer Wojcicki. Right now, 55.
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4: Hey. Here's the sunny 99.7 weatherology forecast. Clear skies this afternoon with daytime highs approaching 62. Northeasterly winds around 5 miles per hour. Tonight, lows level off around 45. Tomorrow, highs around 67. Clear skies and dry Sunday and Monday with highs in the mid-60s. From the Weatherology Weather Center, I'm meteorologist Jennifer Wojcicki. Currently 63.
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1: Here's the sunny 99.7 weatherology forecast. Clear skies this afternoon with daytime highs approaching 62. Northeasterly winds around 5 miles per hour. Tonight, lows level off around 45. Tomorrow, highs around 67. Clear skies and dry Sunday and Monday with highs in the mid-60s. From the Weatherology Weather Center, I'm meteorologist Jennifer Wojcicki. Currently 63.
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6: Forecast. Bright sunshine expected this afternoon, with daytime highs approaching 64. Winds out of the east around 5 miles per hour. Mainly clear skies tonight, lows dip down to about 45. Bright sunshine expected tomorrow, highs around 67. Dry Sunday and Monday under sunny skies with highs in the mid-60s. From the Weatherology Weather Center, I'm staff meteorologist Laura Lockwood. Currently, it's 66 degrees.
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5: Here's the sunny 99.7 weatherology forecast. Bright sunshine expected this afternoon. The daytime high is approaching 66. Easterly winds around 5 miles per hour. Lows level off around 45. Tonight, mainly clear skies. Ample sunshine expected tomorrow. High temperatures reach up to 67. Clear skies and dry Sunday and Monday with highs in the mid-60s. From the Weatherology Weather Center, I'm staff meteorologist Laura Lockwood. Right now, 66.
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0: brightest part of your day is sunny 99.7 KXFT, Manson, Fort Dodge.
1: Here's the sunny 99.7 weatherology forecast. Bright sunshine expected this afternoon, with daytime highs approaching 66. Easterly winds around 5 miles per hour. Lows level off around 45. Tonight, mainly clear skies. Ample sunshine expected tomorrow. High temperatures reach up to 67. Clear skies and dry Sunday and Monday with highs in the mid-60s. From the Weatherology Weather Center, I'm staff meteorologist Laura Lockwood. Right now, 66.
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1: Here's the Sunny 99.7 weatherology forecast. Mainly clear skies tonight, lows around 45. Southeast winds around 5 miles per hour. Ample sunshine expected tomorrow. High temperatures reach up to 67. Clear skies tomorrow night, lows dip down to about 52. Ample sunshine and dry Sunday and Monday with highs in the mid-60s. From the Weatherology Weather Center, I'm staff meteorologist Laura Lockwood. Right now, 67.
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1: Here's the sunny 99.7 weatherology forecast. Mainly clear skies tonight, lows around 45. Southeast winds around 5 miles per hour. Ample sunshine expected tomorrow. High temperatures reach up to 67. Clear skies tomorrow night, lows dip down to about 52. Ample sunshine and dry Sunday and Monday with highs in the mid-60s. From the Weatherology Weather Center, I'm staff meteorologist Laura Lockwood. Right now, 67.
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5: Here's the sunny 99.7 weatherology forecast. Mainly clear skies tonight, lows around 45. Southeast winds around 5 miles per hour. Ample sunshine expected tomorrow. High temperatures reach up to 67. Clear skies tomorrow night, lows dip down to about 52. Ample sunshine and dry Sunday and Monday with highs in the mid-60s. From the Weatherology Weather Center, I'm Staff Meteorologist Laura Lockwood. Right now, 66.
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10: Here's the sunny 99.7 weatherology forecast. Mainly clear skies tonight, lows around 45. Southeast winds around 5 miles per hour. Ample sunshine expected tomorrow. High temperatures reach up to 67. Clear skies tomorrow night, lows dip down to about 50.

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